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0: My friend, you and I can count on God. 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
0: Luke chapter 1 reminds us that no word from God will ever fail. There's nothing impossible for Him. Now, Satan often uses confusion to make people doubt God. Satan wants to bring into question who God is and what He said in His Word. That's why it's so important that we read and study our Bibles so we know what God's Word says. Let's be careful not to fall for Satan's old tricks of confusion. Remember, God's Word is truth, and when God says something will be, then it will be. We can put our full confidence in Him. No word from Him will ever fail.
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1: Today's day sponsors are Ron Smith, his son Craig and family, Don Smith, Marshall and family from Farmville, Virginia. The family honors the memory of Bonnie Vernon Smith, beloved wife of Ron for 64 wonderful years. Together, Bonnie and Ron raised two children and were blessed with five Christian grandsons and two great-grandsons. Bonnie was a devoted servant of Jesus who lived her life for others. She faithfully followed the Lord's calling wherever he led her, whether serving within her church community, caring for elderly neighbors, or sharing the love of Christ with children in the bush of a small village in Africa. Her passion was to proclaim the gospel and reflect Christ's love through both her words and her actions. Bonnie remained faithful to her Lord and Savior until he called her home to rest. Though her family misses her deeply, they rejoice in the hope of the gospel and look forward to the day they are reunited with her in the presence of Jesus. Bonnie was a beautiful example of Matthew 28:19-20. Go therefore and teach all nations, baptizing them in the name of the Father and of the Son and the Holy Ghost, teaching them to observe all things whosoever I have commanded you, and lo, I am with you always, even unto the end of the world. Amen.
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0: This is Max Licato. In one of Henri Nouwen's books, he tells about the lesson of trust he learned from a great trapeze artist. The acrobat said, "The flyer does nothing and the catcher does everything. I have simply to reach out my arms and hands and wait for him to catch me and pull me safely over the apron. The flyer must trust, with outstretched arms, that his catcher will be there for him." In the great trapeze act of salvation, God is the catcher and we are the flyers. We trust, period. We rely solely upon God's ability to catch us. And as we do trust Him, a wonderful thing happens. We fly. Your Father has never dropped anyone. He will not drop you. His grip is sturdy and His hands are open. Place yourself entirely in His care. And as you do, you will find it is possible, yes, possible, to be anxious for nothing. This is Max Licato.
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1: Today's day sponsors are Ron Smith, his son Craig and family, Don Smith, Marshall and family from Farmville, Virginia. The family honors the memory of Bonnie Vernon Smith, beloved wife of Ron for 64 wonderful years. Together, Bonnie and Ron raised two children and were blessed with five Christian grandsons and two great-grandsons. Bonnie was a devoted servant of Jesus who lived her life for others. She faithfully followed the Lord's calling wherever he led her, whether serving within her church community, caring for elderly neighbors, or sharing the love of Christ with children in the bush of a small village in Africa. Her passion was to proclaim the gospel and reflect Christ's love through both her words and her actions. Bonnie remained faithful to her Lord and Savior until he called her home to rest. Though her family misses her deeply, they rejoice in the hope of the gospel and look forward to the day they are reunited with her in the presence of Jesus. Bonnie was a beautiful example of Matthew 28:19-20. Go therefore and teach all nations, baptizing them in the name of the Father and of the Son and the Holy Ghost, teaching them to observe all things whosoever I have commanded you, and lo, I am with you always, even unto the end of the world. Amen.
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7: 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The Lord your God in your midst, the mighty one, will save. 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He will rejoice over you with singing. 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
1: Today's day sponsors are Ron Smith, his son Craig and family, Don Smith, Marshall and family from Farmville, Virginia. The family honors the memory of Bonnie Vernon Smith, beloved wife of Ron for 64 wonderful years. Together, Bonnie and Ron raised two children and were blessed with five Christian grandsons and two great-grandsons. Bonnie was a devoted servant of Jesus who lived her life for others. She faithfully followed the Lord's calling wherever he led her, whether serving within her church community, caring for elderly neighbors, or sharing the love of Christ with children in the bush of a small village in Africa. Her passion was to proclaim the gospel and reflect Christ's love through both her words and her actions. Bonnie remained faithful to her Lord and Savior until he called her home to rest. Though her family misses her deeply, they rejoice in the hope of the gospel and look forward to the day they are reunited with her in the presence of Jesus. Bonnie was a beautiful example of Matthew 28:19-20. Go therefore and teach all nations, baptizing them in the name of the Father and of the Son and the Holy Ghost, teaching them to observe all things whosoever I have commanded you, and lo, I am with you always, even unto the end of the world. Amen.
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0: A moment with Joy FM chaplain Barnabas Piper.
1: Psalm 30 verse 1 says, I will extol you, O Lord, for you have drawn me up and have not let my foes rejoice over me. David begins this psalm by praising God for lifting him from a dark place and saving him from near death. But he also says that God has not let my foes rejoice over me. There has always been a kind of person who enjoys watching others fall. David certainly had his enemies, a type of person who delights in the misery of others. Today we might call this the internet. But if we're honest, we find this inclination in our hearts too. It's why we're drawn to the public spectacle of celebrity divorce, or a documentary about the crash and burn of someone prominent, or the comment section on a YouTube video slandering some Christian leader. Sinful human nature delights in the downfall of others. But here, David reminds us that God protects his saints, those who trust in him, from that kind of malicious destruction. If we delight in the downfall of others, we are opposing God. But if we cling to God, he holds on to us. He saves us and preserves us from the attacks of those who oppose him.
0: Author and speaker Barnabas Piper is a pastor at Emmanuel Nashville. 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
1: Today's day sponsors are Ron Smith, his son Craig and family, Don Smith, Marshall and family from Farmville, Virginia. The family honors the memory of Bonnie Vernon Smith, beloved wife of Ron for 64 wonderful years. Together, Bonnie and Ron raised two children and were blessed with five Christian grandsons and two great-grandsons. Bonnie was a devoted servant of Jesus who lived her life for others. She faithfully followed the Lord's calling wherever he led her, whether serving within her church community, caring for elderly neighbors, or sharing the love of Christ with children in the bush of a small village in Africa. Her passion was to proclaim the gospel and reflect Christ's love through both her words and her actions. Bonnie remained faithful to her Lord and Savior until he called her home to rest. Though her family misses her deeply, they rejoice in the hope of the gospel and look forward to the day they are united with her in the presence of Jesus. Bonnie was a beautiful example of Matthew 28:19-20. Go therefore and teach all nations, baptizing them in the name of the Father and of the Son and the Holy Ghost, teaching them to observe all things whosoever I have commanded you, and lo, I am with you always, even unto the end of the world. Amen.
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0: The night before Jesus went to the cross, he broke away from his disciples to pray. He was in agony as he prayed to God about what was before him, pain and suffering.
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0: As Jesus was praying, we see him fully submit to the will of his Father as he prayed these words, "Not my will, but yours be done." Now, this verse convicts me to the core. It challenges me to look at my own heart. Have I surrendered everything over to God? Am I really willing to lay everything down for his will to be done? Today, my friend, let's take a close look at ourselves and let's be willing to surrender everything to God. May his will be done in our lives.
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1: 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Joel is sponsoring this day in honor of his sweet wife, Millie, on her birthday. Millie has a beautiful and giving heart, always selflessly investing her time and energy in caring for others. She faithfully looks after her parents and older relatives, making sure they have everything they need and are comfortable. Her grandchildren cherish their special time with Mimi, and her children continue to learn from her example as they watch her treat others with love, kindness, and compassion. Through her servant's heart and unwavering dedication to family, Millie is a blessing to all who know her and a shining example of Christ's love in action. Millie is also a beautiful example of Ephesians 4:32, and be ye kind to one another, tenderhearted, forgiving one another, even as God for Christ's sake hath forgiven you. Happy birthday, Millie, from the Joy FM family. From Weekends with Rhonda and Adam, I'm Rhonda.
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0: Hi, this is Wendy. Have you ever wanted to honor or memorialize someone in a way that's both deeply personal and meaningful to others? 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

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The Lord is good, a stronghold in the day of trouble, and he knows those who trust in him. 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
1: 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Joel is sponsoring this day in honor of his sweet wife, Millie, on her birthday. Millie has a beautiful and giving heart, always selflessly investing her time and energy in caring for others. She faithfully looks after her parents and older relatives, making sure they have everything they need and are comfortable. Her grandchildren cherish their special time with Mimi, and her children continue to learn from her example as they watch her treat others with love, kindness, and compassion. Through her servant's heart and unwavering dedication to family, Millie is a blessing to all who know her and a shining example of Christ's love in action. Millie is also a beautiful example of Ephesians 4:32, and be ye kind to one another, tenderhearted, forgiving one another, even as God for Christ's sake hath forgiven you. Happy birthday, Millie, from the Joy FM family. 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
1: 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Joel is sponsoring this day in honor of his sweet wife, Millie, on her birthday. Millie has a beautiful and giving heart, always selflessly investing her time and energy in caring for others. She faithfully looks after her parents and older relatives, making sure they have everything they need and are comfortable. Her grandchildren cherish their special time with Mimi, and her children continue to learn from her example as they watch her treat others with love, kindness, and compassion. Through her servant's heart and unwavering dedication to family, Millie is a blessing to all who know her and a shining example of Christ's love in action. Millie is also a beautiful example of Ephesians 4:32, and be ye kind to one another, tender-hearted, forgiving one another, even as God for Christ's sake hath forgiven you. Happy birthday, Millie, from the Joy FM family. From Weekends with Rhonda and Adam, I'm Rhonda.
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9: 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The Lord your God in your midst, the Mighty One, will save. 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He will quiet you with His love. He will rejoice over you with singing. 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

0: Paul urges us to rejoice in the Lord always, not just on paydays, good days, or birthdays, but rejoice in the Lord always. This is Max Lucado. Rejoice in the Lord always? Yeah, right, mumbles the person from the hospital bed. How, sighs the unemployed dad, always? Questions the mother of the baby born with a disability. It's one thing to rejoice in the Lord when life is good, but when the odds are against you? It's not easy, but it is possible. Lay claim to the promise of God in Colossians 1 and verse 7. He is before all things, and in Him all things hold together. Rejoice in the sovereignty of God. His throne is still occupied. His will is still perfect. Rejoice in the Lord always. God uses everything to accomplish His will. This is Max Lucado.
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0: This is Wendy. 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
1: 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Joel is sponsoring this day in honor of his sweet wife, Millie, on her birthday. Millie has a beautiful and giving heart, always selflessly investing her time and energy in caring for others. She faithfully looks after her parents and older relatives, making sure they have everything they need and are comfortable. Her grandchildren cherish their special time with Mimi, and her children continue to learn from her example as they watch her treat others with love, kindness, and compassion. Through her servant's heart and unwavering dedication to family, Millie is a blessing to all who know her and a shining example of Christ's love in action. Millie is also a beautiful example of Ephesians 4:32, and be ye kind to one another, tenderhearted, forgiving one another, even as God for Christ's sake hath forgiven you. Happy birthday, Millie, from the Joy FM family. From Weekends with Rhonda and Adam, I'm Rhonda.
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0: This is Max McLean. How does God's love work in our lives? 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God is love. Whoever lives in love lives in God and God in him. There is no fear in love, but perfect love drives out fear because fear has to do with punishment. The one who fears is not made perfect in love. We love because he first loved us. If anyone says, I love God, yet hates his brother, he is a liar. For anyone who does not love his brother whom he has seen cannot love God whom he has not seen. And he has given us this command: whoever loves God must also love his brother. From 1 John 4. Listen to the Bible. It's great for the soul.
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1: Psalm 30 begins with the words, "I will extol you, O Lord." Verse 1 reads like this, "I will extol you, O Lord, for you have drawn me up and have not let my foes rejoice over me."
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1: Extol isn't a word we use much anymore. It means to lift up or to praise highly. David lifts the name of God high because God lifted him from the depths. God has rescued him from some circumstance that was near death. He healed him from an illness that had him with one foot in the grave. That's what Sheol and the pit refer to, the place of the dead. David was on the brink of death, and God lifted him out. So now he will lift God up in praise. God saves, he rescues, he heals, he restores, he lifts from the darkest pits. That phrase, "drawn me up," describes lifting a bucket from a well, from the pitch black and the muck to the light of day and of hope. This is how God worked for David. It is how he worked repeatedly for Israel throughout the Old Testament. And it is how he works for you and me, because he is an unchanging God, constant in his goodness. God saves circumstantially, rescuing us from suffering, illness, and danger. Not always this side of heaven, but more often than we even recognize. Just consider all the awful things that haven't happened to you. He preserves our lives. And God saves ultimately, eternally, through Jesus, the truest, deepest fulfillment of this psalm and all the others. He lifts us out of life's dark places, and he lifts us into the bright hope of eternal life with Christ.
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0: 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Today's program is made possible by Virginia Department of Conservation and Recreation, which offers farmers and landowners cost-share funding for best management practices that protect water quality and natural resources. The cost-share program is now accepting applications from farmers and landowners in the Commonwealth of Virginia. 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
0: Well, the USDA's Farm Service Agency recently announced they are reopening some offices on a limited basis despite the government shutdown. Brian Glenn is Director of Government Affairs for the American Farm Bureau Federation, and he tells us some of the details about these partial reopenings.
2: Secretary Rollins announced on Fox, all 2,100 county Farm Service Agency offices are opening. USDA will call back 2 employees to staff each county Farm Service Agency office 5 days a week. The county Farm Service Agency offices will carry out programs such as disaster aid, marketing assistance loans, indemnity programs, dairy margin coverage, and more farm safety net programs like ARC and PLC payments to ensure farmers and ranchers receive the payments and commitments so they can continue to plan for their next season.
0: Brian Glenn with the American Farm Bureau Federation. Today, we want to send out a big old salute to all of the people attending the National FFA Convention this week in Indianapolis, Indiana. Have a safe trip and have fun at the annual FFA Convention in Indianapolis this week. Our pearl of wisdom today, this one comes in from a listener by the name of Karen. Came back in July of 2001. Karen says, mines are like parachutes. They function only when open. Thank you, Karen, for that pearl of wisdom. You're on the farm, and I'm Ish.
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5: 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It's the spot where the music gets the raves, but the chatter does amaze. 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
7: Yes, I am.
5: Buddy's on slaw.
7: Oh.
5: And Joe is creating his specialty banjo dream supreme. And William is walking around singing, just look at me now. Oh, on this international.
8: Greatly blessed day. The world is a mess, but believe me, we're all blessed.
9: And I'm looking over here at our hospitable host. I think the cheese done fell off his cracker.
8: Oh.
9: He was just named the Deli Dynamo of the Year.
5: He is Bill. I can slice or dice. Either way, it's real nice. Gaither.
10: And all of my guests today can create music that is nicer than nice. Karen Peck, Signature Sound, Angie Purim.
5: The vocal band. Kevin, you're playing today, buddy. Oh, the Isaacs, Gordy.
8: Woo!
5: William, it's going to be an amazing kind of day.
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1: Oh.
0: Glory, I hope you're listening. I hope you're listening. The object is to take one day break from buying anything.
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0: Leave your wallet, your credit cards in your pocket and spend nothing today. I know I committed to buying lunch, but it would just have to wait to some other day.
1: Oh, aren't you glad?
0: Speaking of Gordon, he played the piano on this one.

0: Oh, it's that wonderful time we call the word of the day.
1: Yeah, meaningful award this week.
2: It is time.
1: The Congressional Committee on Command Conundrums. Meeting at the Canal of Cape Cod's Conference Cabana gave us their Wacko and Wonderful Award. They said our words have some punch and they're loaded with crunch. So finally, an organization that gets it. Here is the word of the day.
3: I got it.
1: Oh, no, hold
4: it. Whoa, whoa,
1: okay, Fenimbrun. Fenimbrun?
5: Oh, Fenimbrun.
4: Oh,
6: you broke your bell.
4: Fenimbrun.
7: Okay.
2: Empty arms.
7: Let me take this on here. The Fenimbrun Flower Company of Fenimbrun, Florida is known to, well, to quote a song, it's known for the prettiest flowers. That's right. They make barley flour, buckwheat flour, all-purpose flour.
4: Yes.
7: Alfalfa flour.
4: Do they make?
7: Flour. And
4: Martha White flour.
7: I get that, Gordon, the buckwheat alfalfa spanky. I'm going to slide them by fast, folks.
6: Hang on.
7: Clowns even love the squirting flour. That's right. You can put some fire in your flour with the Fenimbrun jalapeno flour.
6: Oh.
7: Yes. You'll spit biscuits with flame on them, thanks to Fenimbrun. Is that right? Not bad.
4: Well,
1: no. I like it.
7: Old Bill's a biscuit spinner from way back.
6: It means trinkets. Tchotchkes.
7: Aww.
6: Our house is full of Fenimbrun.
7: Fenimbrun.
6: Yeah.
2: Like lawn ornaments.
6: Yo, biscuit spitter.
7: What a good thing. Oh, my.
8: Speaking of good things.
7: Yeah.
8: Karen Peck, good things are happening today.
7: They sure are.

0: Hey, this is amazing. What was the first brand, as like in corporate brand, okay, to reach 10 million likes on Facebook?
1: Wow.
0: All right. Was it McDonald's, Walmart, or Starbucks?
1: Starbucks.
2: Walmart, maybe?
3: No.
0: I don't know. I
3: go with Starbucks.
2: Whatever.
1: I vote Starbucks.
0: Okay.
1: Yeah.
0: You're right.
2: Because they have free Wi-Fi.
1: Oh.
4: That's why. Signature sound.

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2: I recently met a 16-year-old certified genius. He's in medical school studying to be a neurosurgeon. He puts every penny he makes into a retirement fund. His goal is to retire at 30 so he can spend the rest of his life performing brain surgeries for free. That kind of heart and commitment, Doctors Without Borders, that gives me hope.
3: Wow.
4: Here's a greater vision. 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

0: Time to go to the phone now and talk to our good friend, Raydeen Reese.
1: Hello, Brother Bill. This is Ray Reese. How are you doing?
0: I'm doing great. I'm always intimidated when I talk with you on the telephone because I'm supposed to be a bass singer also.
2: Never know the truth.
1: Oh, well.
0: Around this table, we do have another bass singer, Gene McDonald's over there. Say hi to him, Gene.
3: Hello, Brother Ray. How are you?
1: Hey there, my friend.
3: Old Dad.
2: Wow, people talking low.
0: and we got some guys with some low voices. Even Joe, the first tenor of the Oak Ridge Quartet, can talk in a low voice.
4: I can talk very low in my FM voice there, Ray Dean. How you doing, Ray Dean? I love old Ray Dean. We've been good friends for years, man.
1: Let all those guys don't low talk me this morning.
5: Hi, Ray Dean.
2: Hi, Ray Dean.
4: Everybody wants to talk
6: out low each other.
1: Yeah.
0: Why is it when we all talk to bass singers, we all lower our voice? In fact, Gordon, you've got a lower voice, haven't you?
7: Oh, indeed, Bill.
6: Hey, Raydeen, it's Gordon here. How's your bus?
1: Doing fine. We got it all squared away.
6: Good. You know, a lot of groups here of late have had bus problems. You know, the Isaacs had a big they had to have theirs towed in, and that was a bad deal with their transmission, and you guys had a bus situation, and I know there's several of them that, buses are necessary evils, but they sure can cost a lot of money sometimes.
1: Well, that's true, but you know, we have to have them.
6: Indeed.
0: Yeah. Well, what's happening in your life these days, Ray Dean?
1: Well, everything's going great. We have our fourth song is rising on the charts, mm-hmm. And we have we're very well blessed, Bill, and with the two number one songs last year and number three song already this year, and it's just we're very blessed.
0: Yeah. Well, Ray, we're going to play the Kingsmen singing A Cross of Grace.
1: That is such a wonderful song and has such a great meaning.
0: It's been a joy to talk with you today, Ray.
1: And I thank you folks and all of you there. We love you all and appreciate you and look forward to seeing you out on the road.
4: Thank you, Ray Dean.
6: You got it, buddy.
5: Thank you so much.
0: My friend. Have a good day.
1: All right.

0: Angie Prim has sung probably on every record in Nashville or any artist who's ever needed a great backup singer.
1: That's the truth.
0: But in the last few years, she has come out and said, I'd like to also sing some things myself. And it seems like every day, more folks are finding out this fine.

0: Imagine this. You're hiking in a desert area with plenty of supplies, and you come across a person who's been lost for days and is dying of thirst. Your gift of water saves his life. That would be a wonderful feeling, would it not? Well, you and I can have that feeling every day by following the words of Proverbs 25:25. Like cold water to a weary soul is good news from a distant land. A word of good news, a word of encouragement is sometimes all it takes to revive a weary soul, especially if it's the good news about how God loves him or her. This is David Jeremiah encouraging you to get on the road to new life. 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
7: Well, you know, we get some terrific notes every day from our friends around the world. 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
8: I'm a truck driver at night, and I hear you on the satellite. I love the format and the music you choose. You're my ride-along friends as I drive. Thanks for a great show. Keep up the good work. Lori. Thank you, Lori.
9: This one's from Sammy. Said, I love and enjoy the show every day. I am gaga over the vocal band. They are the best. I have other favorites, including the Hoppers. Keep doing what you do. Blessings.
1: 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We love it. Richard loves the jokes, which he often uses for his comedy at Triple Cross Church in Micanopy. Yeah, thanks, Gene.
2: 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This song came out of the black gospel field probably back in the early 20s. And a lot of different versions of it. Black quartets would sing it as a rhythm tune. I just bowed down on my knees and I cried holy unto the Lord. It came in different versions until somewhere in the 50s when some of the white artists started singing this great classic, slowed it down. And then Michael English, about 1980s, sang a version of this. Here he is with the vocal band. Listen.
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1: Today's day sponsor is Joel Williams from Kernersville, North Carolina. Joel is sponsoring this day in honor of his sweet wife, Millie, on her birthday. Millie has a beautiful and giving heart, always selflessly investing her time and energy in caring for others. She faithfully looks after her parents and older relatives, making sure they have everything they need and are comfortable. Her grandchildren cherish their special time with Mimi, and her children continue to learn from her example as they watch her treat others with love, kindness, and compassion. Through her servant's heart and unwavering dedication to family, Millie is a blessing to all who know her and a shining example of Christ's love in action. Millie is also a beautiful example of Ephesians 4:32, and be ye kind to one another, tenderhearted, forgiving one another, even as God for Christ's sake hath forgiven you. Happy birthday, Millie, from the Joy FM family. From Weekends with Rhonda and Adam, I'm Rhonda.
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0: I'm pretty sure I just said 5 minutes ago, hey, it's Wednesday, it's the middle of the week.
1: And here we are again.
0: 7 days later. Hey, y'all, Melody Brendan here with you on the Joyride, but we did make it to the middle of another week. But Brendan, do you ever have one of those mornings where the clock goes off and you're like, please, Lord, no. But you make it through and you get up, but you feel like the entire time you're getting ready, you're in slow motion.
1: Yes.
0: Well, that was me this morning.
1: Yes.
0: I got up. First of all, I said, please, Lord, no. But then I got up and I am more of a morning person. Like once I am up, I'm up. It's just that initial clock thing.
1: Mm-hmm.
0: But I got up today and it was like I was walking through mud.
1: Mm-hmm.
0: Like, I fixed me a cup of coffee and, you know, that usually will get me going a little bit.
1: Yeah.
0: It didn't work.
1: Oh, goodness.
0: Just slow today.

That's Deborah Perry and Jaden's Call with that great song, I'll Never Get Over. Hey, it's Melody and Brennan with you here on the Morning Joyride, and there is no better way than to start your Wednesday morning with some gratitude. And Kelly Grab and the Bowling Sisters is going to talk about that right here.

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The gift of prayer is so very special to each of us. So let's take a few moments this morning and go to our Heavenly Father in prayer. Heavenly Father, we thank you today that no matter what we face, no matter what circumstances or situations come in our path, that with your help, we will be able to endure, we will be able to overcome, and we will be able to prevail. We thank you, Lord, in advance for the strength and the energy that will sustain us, the wisdom that will guide us, and your peace that will fill us up completely. Lord, may whatever we do today honor you in all that we think, all that we say, and all that we do. In Jesus' name we pray. Amen.

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0: It's Melody and Brittany with you here on the Morning Joyride. Melody, one of my favorite pastors that I love watching is Pastor Philip Anthony Mitchell out of 2819 Church. And he says this amazing quote, "Forgiveness can be difficult, but it is necessary for your freedom." Now, in my life, I have been through a lot of trials when it comes to having to forgive people, whether that's family, friends, or anybody.
1: Co-host.
0: Not yet with you, but
1: yeah, you just wait, my friend.
0: But it is a burden lifter when you have that moment when you can say, you know what? I forgive you. You might not forget, but you can definitely forgive those moments because it is freeing in you and you don't have to carry that kind of cloud around you each and every day.
1: Well, here's the thing. If you are the one who cannot forgive, you're the one in chains, right? You're the one that's bound and just cannot get out of that. It's not the one that you are trying to forgive. In fact, a lot of times the person you can't forgive, they don't even know what they've done. They don't even know they've hurt you, or they've already just moved on with their life, not even thinking one bit about you. And here you are still bound up in those chains of unforgiveness. So I think that's why Philip says that. It is difficult to forgive, but it's necessary for you to have the freedom to live in Christ as He would have us to live. This is one way I try to look at forgiveness. Who am I to not forgive when the Lord has done so much of that for me? Because He has to do it every day. I have to ask for forgiveness for something every day.
0: Yeah.
1: Whether it's something I think, something I say, something that I act upon. Lord, please forgive me for that, you know. And God does forgive. And He does forget. Now, it's harder for us to forget.
0: Yeah.
1: And I can't say that we always will forget something if we have been wounded deeply.
0: Yeah.
1: I don't know that we can forget it, but God does give us the grace to forgive it so that we can move on in that freedom. So, hey, I think a good song to play is He Forgives and Forgets.
0: Yes, let's play it now.

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1: Today's day sponsor is Joel Williams from Kernersville, North Carolina. Joel is sponsoring this day in honor of his sweet wife, Millie, on her birthday. Millie has a beautiful and giving heart, always selflessly investing her time and energy in caring for others. She faithfully looks after her parents and older relatives, making sure they have everything they need and are comfortable. Her grandchildren cherish their special time with Mimi, and her children continue to learn from her example as they watch her treat others with love, kindness, and compassion. Through her servant's heart and unwavering dedication to family, Millie is a blessing to all who know her and a shining example of Christ's love in action. Millie is also a beautiful example of Ephesians 4:32, and be ye kind to one another, tenderhearted, forgiving one another, even as God for Christ's sake hath forgiven you. Happy birthday, Millie, from the Joy FM family. From Weekends with Rhonda and Adam, I'm Rhonda.
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0: So 5 cups of coffee a day keeps the doctor away. Melody Brennan here on the Joyride. I heard on the news last night, on the nightly news, and if it's on the nightly news, it must be true.
1: Oh, boy.
0: because isn't health things confusing?
1: A little bit.
0: Because how long were we told not to drink much coffee? So now they're saying 5 cups of regular, not decaf, 5 cups of regular coffee a day could be very good for your health.
1: Interesting.
0: Yeah, there you go.
1: So all this time you've been making fun of our coffee orders, and now we just need 5 of them and they'll be fine.
0: I don't care about the coffee order. It's the protein foam that you all add to it that I think is ridiculous.

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1: Today's devotion is titled, God Hears Our Cries. Psalm 22:24, for he hath not despised nor abhorred the affliction of the afflicted, neither hath he hid his face from him, but when he cried unto him, he heard. You know, many people are uncomfortable around suffering and would prefer not to see the anguish or hear the cries of others. But fortunately for us, God isn't distant in our time of need. And this psalm is a beautiful testimony of just that. It records not only the difficulties of David, king of Israel, but anticipates the suffering of the coming Savior. And in both instances, it reveals the faithfulness and the attentiveness of God. The latter part of the psalm is a testimony of the goodness of God and a call to praise Him. You know, loving parents would never turn their backs on their child. The more trouble the child is caught up in, the greater would be their motivation to act. They would be compelled to do anything they could to alleviate the suffering or to ease the anxiety. Well, God epitomizes a loving parent. So don't turn away from Him in your times of trouble. Turn toward Him and to Him. Today, let's say, Father, we marvel at Your love and grace to us, and we thank You that no matter what we face in our lives, that You care and that You comfort us and You call us to You. Today's devotion is from Open Windows.

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0: the closer we get to heaven, the more we should reflect its character. 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

0: Melody, Brendan, and we're going to move fast again, Brendan.
1: Okay.
0: We do these things fast.
1: Mm-hmm.
0: We're going to give away a family four-pack.
1: Again? Woohoo!
0: To the ARC giveaway.
1: Yes.
0: In Kentucky.
1: Uh-huh.
0: Now, that is a four-pass family pack.
1: Mm-hmm.
0: So that means a family of four can
1: go
0: together. That is a huge savings.
1: Absolutely.
0: That's going to get you in that museum, the Creation Museum. It's going to get you into all those concerts because you know there's 40 days of Christian music going on.
1: Absolutely.
0: Right? And so we want you to be a part of that. If you've wanted to go, but you're like, I just don't know if the funds and the budget's going to allow that. Hopefully this will help you.
1: Mm-hmm.
0: So very quickly this morning, we're going to keep moving. Hey, Brendan, you love to think up the word to text to go with these little contests here. What is it today?
1: Well, I think the fun word is going to be giraffe. Text the word giraffe to 888-985-6936. I don't even know how to spell giraffe off the top of my head, so hopefully you get it.
0: Well, you may want to add an S to it because there was two of all of them on the ARC. All right, 888-985-6936, the word
1: giraffe.

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0: The night before Jesus went to the cross, he broke away from his disciples to pray. He was in agony as he prayed to God about what was before him, pain and suffering.
1: Joy Time, an encouraging word from God's Word with Dr. Joy.
0: As Jesus was praying, we see him fully submit to the will of his Father as he prayed these words, "Not my will, but yours be done." Now, this verse convicts me to the core. It challenges me to look at my own heart. Have I surrendered everything over to God? Am I really willing to lay everything down for His will to be done? Today, my friend, let's take a close look at ourselves and let's be willing to surrender everything to God. May His will be done in our lives.
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0: All right, it's Melody. Brennan with you here on the Morning Joyride. I'm about to make this a weekly thing, Melody. We need a Charlotte update. How is the newest addition to the family? How's Miss Charlotte doing?
1: Well, she is precious and still has that massive head of black hair. You've seen pictures
0: yes.
1: of her. Just
0: mm-hmm.
1: a massive head of black hair. She is just adorable. And you're going to have so much fun with your little girl coming in December.
0: I know it.
1: You're going to be pathetic, Brendan. Y'all, Brendan is going to be, oh, I can't even imagine Brendan. Brendan is a football player type dude. When I think I've told y'all this. When I'm with Brendan, I feel like I have my own bodyguard. It's so cool. But he's got this really sensitive side. And I know that that little girl is going to steal your heart.
0: Yes.
1: And you, oh, I can't even imagine. Mm-hmm. I mean, it's going to be fun watching you.
0: Absolutely.
1: With her.
0: You know, I just realized too, Melody, is that Charlotte and Riley are going to be friends together.
1: Yeah, they will be.
0: They're going to be besties. And they're going to just take over our morning show.
1: That would be fabulous. I'm not going to deny or say that that's not a good thing at all. But yeah, the family's doing great. Benson, her older brother, mm-hmm. we were a little concerned about him before the birth because he would say things like, yeah, I'm going to kick a ball at her, you know, and that kind of thing. We're like, oh boy. But he is so sweet to her. He don't want to get too close to, well, he'll get close to her, but he'll walk over to her and just lay his head on her stomach.
0: Mm.
1: You know, that's his way of just loving on her. And
0: aww.
1: So he's just as cute as he can be as well. So the family's doing great. And I check in every day and I find excuses to go to their house. Like, I'll bring you dinner tonight.
0: Yeah.
1: Or, hey, Lindsay, would you like some coffee? I'll stop by and get you a cup of coffee
0: mm-hmm.
1: or whatever. I will find an excuse to see her. But she's doing great. And 4 grandchildren now. They were all at my house on Sunday. My house now is so loud.

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1: Today's day sponsor is Joel Williams from Kernersville, North Carolina. Joel is sponsoring this day in honor of his sweet wife, Millie, on her birthday. Millie has a beautiful and giving heart, always selflessly investing her time and energy in caring for others. She faithfully looks after her parents and older relatives, making sure they have everything they need and are comfortable. Her grandchildren cherish their special time with Mimi, and her children continue to learn from her example as they watch her treat others with love, kindness, and compassion. Through her servant's heart and unwavering dedication to family, Millie is a blessing to all who know her and a shining example of Christ's love in action. Millie is also a beautiful example of Ephesians 4:32, and be ye kind to one another, tender-hearted, forgiving one another, even as God for Christ's sake hath forgiven you. Happy birthday, Millie, from the Joy FM family. From Weekends with Rhonda and Adam, I'm Rhonda.
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0: morning. You're listening to Melody and Brendan on the Morning Joyride. Melody, I did something amazing, a little nostalgic, but so good that I haven't done in quite some time, and maybe only a handful of times. I made myself a sandwich and put some potato chips on it. Oh, it was so good. You definitely have to try that.
1: I haven't done that for years, Brendan.
0: Really?
1: Since I was a little girl, I have put potato chips on sandwiches. Now, not all sandwiches.
0: Okay.
1: Now, if I'm going to make pimento cheese, I'm not going to put potato chips on it. But if I have a bologna sandwich,
0: ooh,
1: or a ham sandwich,
0: yeah,
1: you know, a meat deli type sandwich, mm-hmm, always potato chips, because I love the softness of the meat and the crunch of the chip.
0: Yes.
1: It's good, isn't it? It
0: goes hand in hand every time.
1: I think I talked about this maybe in the last year or two. And I think there are others who love chips on sandwiches too, but we'll throw it out there and see what you think.
0: Yeah, you can let us know here on the Morning Joyride if you like to put chips on your sandwiches, and let us know here by calling or texting us at 888-985-6936.
1: I vote for bologna.

The gift of prayer is so very special to each of us. So let's take a few moments this morning and go to our Heavenly Father in prayer. Heavenly Father, we thank you today that no matter what we face, no matter what circumstances or situations come in our path, that with your help, we will be able to endure, we will be able to overcome, and we will be able to prevail. We thank you, Lord, in advance for the strength and the energy that will sustain us, the wisdom that will guide us, and your peace that will fill us up completely. Lord, may whatever we do today honor you in all that we think, all that we say, and all that we do. In Jesus' name we pray. Amen.

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0: So it's Melody and Brendan with you here on the Morning Joyride. Melody and I are talking about a nostalgic and a classic thing to do with a sandwich, and that is put potato chips on it. And we had a friend share their thoughts about it, whether if it was weird or not to put chips on a sandwich.
1: No, you're not strange for eating chips on your sandwich. I may be even stranger because I have preference. I like the smooth chips on a ham sandwich, but I like the ridge chips on a bologna sandwich and the sour cream and onion chip on a turkey sandwich. Anyway, yep, let's love the crunch. All right, God bless and love you guys.
2: Well, we love you as well. And hey, you are very specific about your chips. But I may have to try some of those. Well, we'd love to hear from you as well.
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0: Hey, talking on the Joyride this morning about putting chips on a sandwich. Do you do that? Have you ever done that? Or would you possibly in the future do that? 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

0: Hi, this is Wendy. 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
1: Today's day sponsor is Joel Williams from Kernersville, North Carolina. Joel is sponsoring this day in honor of his sweet wife, Millie, on her birthday. Millie has a beautiful and giving heart, always selflessly investing her time and energy in caring for others. She faithfully looks after her parents and older relatives, making sure they have everything they need and are comfortable. Her grandchildren cherish their special time with Mimi, and her children continue to learn from her example as they watch her treat others with love, kindness, and compassion. Through her servant's heart and unwavering dedication to family, Millie is a blessing to all who know her and a shining example of Christ's love in action. Millie is also a beautiful example of Ephesians 4:32, and be ye kind to one another, tenderhearted, forgiving one another, even as God for Christ's sake hath forgiven you. Happy birthday, Millie, from the Joy FM family. From Weekends with Rhonda and Adam, I'm Rhonda.
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0: It's Melody and Brendan with you here on the Morning Joyride. I have learned over the last couple of years that Melody's favorite song, or one of Melody's favorite songs, is The Goodness of God, more specifically done by CC Winans.
1: CC Winans is probably one of my favorite artists, and I'm a Sandy Patty fan as well, but I do love the voice of CC, in particular, her version of The Goodness of God.
0: Absolutely, but I have a special treat for you, Miss Melody Vaughn, as one of your favorite artists. Joseph Habedank, a.k.a. Habedankadu, released his own rendition of Goodness of God this past Friday, and he's got a gospel album coming out, nothing but great gospel hits and worship hits coming out, and one of them is The Goodness of God.
1: Well, I don't think you can go wrong with Habedank and the song Goodness of God. Can we play it?
0: Let's do it right now. Here's Joseph Habedank's rendition of The Goodness of God.

0: So Melody and Brendan here on the Joyride, and you know, we're always trying to upgrade things. All throughout our lives, we may upgrade to a better car, a bigger house, a bigger this, that, or the other thing. But the biggest upgrades in our lives may never come from technology at all.
1: Yeah.
0: AI, new apps, smarter cars, better gadgets, every day, everywhere, everything can always be a little bit better, right? But I'm going to ask this morning, what habits or disciplines in your life have actually made the biggest difference in your life, and it was nothing to do with it being digital at all? So think about that for a minute. I know for me, I went through a period where I was just so, so busy, and kids and working here at Joy FM and being a worship leader at my church. And I mean, my life was nonstop. And so I would fall into the bed at night exhausted and then try to get as much sleep as I could before getting up at 4 a.m. But some nights I wouldn't even get in the bed till, you know, 11 p.m. And so I was just tired. And in that tiredness, the enemy can use a lot of things. So he used my tiredness to make me not want to take the time in the morning to have that devotional time with him.
1: Yeah.
0: And so it's easy to not do it one morning. And then before long, that one time has turned into a month. Do you know what I mean?
1: Yeah, yeah.
0: And I'll be transparent and say that went on for a while. And I am one that I need that in the mornings, because the day does get so busy that if I don't do it in the mornings, it's kind of like exercise. If I don't kind of do it in the morning, I'm probably not going to do it in the during the rest of the day. I'm just going to be honest with you. That's why I look like I do. Not much exercise. But I had to make a conscious, disciplined decision that I had to get that back in my life, to get that quiet time, that devotional time, that prayer time. I had to get it back in my life. And in order to do that, Brendan, I had to get up earlier. But even though that was hard, once I began to do that, I began to crave it. Like I looked forward to that. And so those are the kinds of things I'm talking about. Disciplines that have made such a difference in your life, but it didn't mean a bigger this, a bigger that, a better this, a better that. It just meant a discipline. So, Brendan, does that make sense?
1: Oh, yeah. Yeah, I absolutely agree with that. I think the big thing for me, and it kind of goes in hand what you're saying, is the motivation to continue to keep going. You know, I've talked to you about this since the last 2 years of being here at Joy. I have wondered each and every day, and I've prayed and asked God, God, what's my purpose? You know, what's that motivation point for me each and every day to come in here in the mornings or back then in the evenings and do all these things for Joy and, you know, work for the Lord? That was kind of the biggest thing I had to build in my life. And that was the discipline of getting up every morning
2: and making your bed. And that might sound crazy, Brendan, of course you have to make up your bed,
1: but it's that discipline and motivation to get up, get moving, because once you get up out of bed, you know, you're up, you're moving, whatever, you know, get up, do your morning routine, brush your teeth. Like it requires that purpose and that urgency and motivation. Cause if I don't get up in the morning and I'm late, I ain't got a job no more. So it's like building that motivation and purpose within yourself. And I feel like that's really been my self-driven energy, or that's what self-driven me the last few years, each and every day coming to Joy.
0: Yeah. So I do know this, the enemy can use our busyness to really wreak some havoc. So if you're in that place today, you can think through that as we have just done. But if you've got a habit or a discipline that you have started in your life, whether it's recently or whether it's been for years, but it's made a big difference, let us know what that is. It's 888-985-6936.

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1: Today's devotion is titled, God Hears Our Cries. Psalm 22:24, for he hath not despised nor abhorred the affliction of the afflicted, neither hath he hid his face from him, but when he cried unto him, he heard. You know, many people are uncomfortable around suffering and would prefer not to see the anguish or hear the cries of others. But fortunately for us, God isn't distant in our time of need. And this psalm is a beautiful testimony of just that. It records not only the difficulties of David, king of Israel, but anticipates the suffering of the coming Savior. And in both instances, it reveals the faithfulness and the attentiveness of God. The latter part of the psalm is a testimony of the goodness of God and a call to praise Him. You know, loving parents would never turn their backs on their child. The more trouble the child is caught up in, the greater would be their motivation to act. They would be compelled to do anything they could to alleviate the suffering or to ease the anxiety. Well, God epitomizes a loving parent. So don't turn away from Him in your times of trouble. Turn toward Him and to Him. Today, let's say, Father, we marvel at Your love and grace to us, and we thank You that no matter what we face in our life, that You care and that You comfort us and You call us to You. Today's devotion is from Open Windows.

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Psalm 34:18. The Lord is near to those who have a broken heart, and saves such as have a contrite spirit. 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

0: Hey, Melody, Brendan along with you. Yesterday, Brendan, we talked about how sometimes the waiting that we go through or the discouragement even or the grief, whatever the case is, those times can turn into amazing blessings in the end.
1: Absolutely. And you were talking about your story with your church going through a big transition period. And whether that's through transitional periods at churches or even, for my instance, relationships, because I'm going to be real with you, Melody, our age groups of dating and relationships are not the best because all we care about is what's on this little box that I'm holding in my hand right now sometimes when it comes to dating.
0: And most of that on that little box, hashtag phone, is not even true.
1: Absolutely.
0: So you don't know what's real and what's not.
1: Absolutely. And when you're a young, early 20s trying to figure out life, you're in that season of waiting of, well, I want to try to find the one. And that's kind of how my mindset was. I got to the point where I was like, look, I want to find someone to date, to marry, and all that stuff. And
0: did
1: that
0: you
1: was,
0: have some duds?
1: Oh my goodness, yes. I mean, it was a season of waiting for sure in my life. But I remember one of the first Bible verses that I pulled to that talking about a season of waiting, and it was Psalm 27:14, which said, "Wait for the Lord, be strong and take heart and wait for the Lord." Sometimes through those moments, those trials and errors, you have to be strong. And friend, maybe you're going through those trials and errors right now, but I hope it's encouraging to know in Psalm 27:14 that we can wait for the Lord, and it's a good thing to do so.
0: And when we don't, because we get impatient or we're afraid the next best thing won't come along, we tend to make such big mistakes, don't we? And so I think that's just a good thought for all of us today. If you're in a waiting period of any kind, no matter if it's relationship, work, whether it's a church situation like mine and having to wait to see where God wanted us to be, just wait. He has a plan for everyone, for everything, and for every situation. So wait on the Lord.

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1: Today's day sponsor is Joel Williams from Kernersville, North Carolina. Joel is sponsoring this day in honor of his sweet wife, Millie, on her birthday. Millie has a beautiful and giving heart, always selflessly investing her time and energy in caring for others. She faithfully looks after her parents and older relatives, making sure they have everything they need and are comfortable. Her grandchildren cherish their special time with Mimi, and her children continue to learn from her example as they watch her treat others with love, kindness, and compassion. Through her servant's heart and unwavering dedication to family, Millie is a blessing to all who know her and a shining example of Christ's love in action. Millie is also a beautiful example of Ephesians 4:32, and be ye kind to one another, tender-hearted, forgiving one another, even as God for Christ's sake hath forgiven you. Happy birthday, Millie, from the Joy FM family. From Weekends with Rhonda and Adam, I'm Rhonda.
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0: Hey, I'm Josh with you on Joy FM. Happy Wednesday to you. Coming up here is Jason Hoard with You've Already Won. Maybe today you're facing a battle and wondering how it's all going to work out. Well, can I remind you of something? Whatever we're facing, whether today or in the past, has never caught God by surprise. He already knows the outcome, and He's going to be faithful every single step of the way. Here's Jason Hoard now with You've Already Won on Joy FM.
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Hey, I'm Josh with you on Joy FM. I was trimming a tree by my garage the other day because the branches had grown up against the side of the building. And my daughters, Evie and Lily, they came outside and they asked, "Daddy, are you cutting down the tree?" And I said, "No, I'm just cutting the parts that need to go." You know, that got me to thinking, sometimes there are things in our own lives that need to go, don't they? Not because God is trying to hurt us, but because He's trying to help us grow. And every now and then it's worth asking, "Lord, is there anything in my life that needs to go?" Here's the Collingsworth family on Joy FM.

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Hey, I'm Josh with you on Joy FM. Coming up, Scotty Inman with Even Me. You may have heard me mention before that when I was growing up, I really struggled with the assurance of my salvation. When you're a kid, for me at least, I guess my mindset was if some kids at school didn't think too much of me, it was hard to imagine the God of the universe would. But as I got older, I realized that's exactly what makes grace so amazing. It isn't based on what other people think of me. It isn't even based on what I think of me. It's just based on who God is. Here's Scotty Inman with Even Me on Joy FM.

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0: This is Anne Graham Lotz with Daily Light for Daily Living. Jesus commanded his disciples in John chapter 14, verse 1, to trust in God. Trust also in me. The antidote to fear is faith. When I toss and turn in the middle of the night, worried and fearful over something that is impending in my life or the life of someone I love, I'm comforted as I meditate on who God is. It helps me plant my faith in someone who is bigger than my fears. He cannot be less than himself, and my God is God. Listen to me. Next time you feel afraid, make a list of the characteristics of God. Find a scripture verse to substantiate each one. Then reconsider your situation in light of who God is. If you feel it would be helpful to list your fears, make sure beside each one you write down the attribute of God that applies. The secret to peace lies in your faith as you focus on God. This is Anne Graham Lotz.
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Zephaniah 3:17. The Lord your God in your midst, the mighty one, will save. He will rejoice over you with gladness. He will quiet you with his love. He will rejoice over you with singing. Joy FM.

Hey, I'm Josh with you on Joy FM. Earlier, I was talking about how as I got older, I realized that God's love for me has never been about my worthiness. And friend, that's true for every one of us, though. You know, it isn't about how smart you are or how talented or how successful. You know, again, it's not about our goodness. It's about His goodness. And that's what makes grace so amazing. And I love the message of this next song. It says, I'm just a nobody trying to tell everybody all about somebody who saved my soul. That really is our calling as Christians, isn't it? Here's the Irwins with Nobody on Joy FM.

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1: 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Joel is sponsoring this day in honor of his sweet wife, Millie, on her birthday. Millie has a beautiful and giving heart, always selflessly investing her time and energy in caring for others. She faithfully looks after her parents and older relatives, making sure they have everything they need and are comfortable. Her grandchildren cherish their special time with Mimi, and her children continue to learn from her example as they watch her treat others with love, kindness, and compassion. Through her servant's heart and unwavering dedication to family, Millie is a blessing to all who know her and a shining example of Christ's love in action. Millie is also a beautiful example of Ephesians 4:32, and be ye kind to one another, tenderhearted, forgiving one another, even as God for Christ's sake hath forgiven you. Happy birthday, Millie, from the Joy FM family. From Weekends with Rhonda and Adam, I'm Rhonda.
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Joey and Rory with How Great Thou Art. Hey, I'm Josh with you on Joy FM. I love songs like that. The songs that just seem to slow everything down for a few minutes. Now, I don't know what Wednesday looks like for you, but for me, I would say Wednesdays, maybe Tuesdays, are usually the busiest days of the week. But maybe for you, that's Thursday. Maybe for you, Friday is the busiest day of the week. Well, whatever your week looks like, I hope Joy FM can be that place where, for just a little bit, you can slow down and take a deep breath and just be reminded of God's goodness and His peace. 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
3: One of the verses says this: What gift of grace is Jesus my Redeemer? There is no more for heaven now to give. He is my joy, my righteousness and freedom, my steadfast love, my deep and boundless peace. Now this is a beautiful and true verse, but there's a certain kind of person in this world who combines cynicism with pedantry, a particular kind of nitpicky contrarian. I am one of those people. This means that when I see lyrics like, "There is no more for heaven now to give," my instinct is to find all the exceptions. It is, after all, a statement of superlatives and totality. Heaven could not give more. Really? Nothing? Really? Nothing. When Jesus emptied himself by taking the form of a servant and being found in human form, he humbled himself by becoming obedient to the point of death, even death on a cross, as Philippians 2 tells us. He was the most that our Father in heaven could give. Jesus is the fulfillment of all promises. He is the resolution to all evil. He is salvation for all sinners who simply believe. He is our ongoing advocate and intercessor, bringing us close to our Father. And Jesus is the superlative who gently and inexorably smothers cynicism in love and beauty.
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That was the Neelands with I'm Going Home with Jesus. Hey, I'm Josh with you on Joy FM. I was helping my dad paint a room the other day, and I found myself painting around the top of a doorway. Now, for some reason, it reminded me of an old Southern gospel song that I grew up hearing titled The Blood Is Still There. Of course, it's based on the Passover in Exodus when the Israelites placed the blood of the lamb over the doorposts of their homes. And when judgment came through the land, it passed over every home where the blood had been applied. Aren't you thankful that because of the blood of Jesus, because of the blood of the Lamb of God, we have that hope today as well? Here's the Kevin Spencer family now with The Blood Is Still There on Joy FM.

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2: 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He has come forth from the grave.
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0: I'm Josh with you on Joy FM. Before we head to the next song, I want to thank a few friends who help keep the door open for this ministry every single month. Thank you to Steve and Ruth from Troy, Deborah from High Point, Robin from Granite Falls, and Thomas and Cameron, all from right here in North Carolina. Thank you so much for helping Joy FM continue to share the hope of Jesus with people who need it every single day. We truly, truly couldn't do it without you. Here's Guy Penrod now, Knowing What I Know About Heaven.
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0: One time, I was asked to be the president of a large seminary. I thought that was cool, and I'm into prestige. I was dreaming about it when the phone rang. It was my close friend, Rusty. He didn't say hello or how you doing. Brown, he said, who in the world do you think you are? You ran away from kindergarten. If you were the president of that seminary, you would make a fool of yourself. Stick to where God has called you. My friend's willingness to speak truth to me was a gift. Now I'm going to give it back to you. Stick to where God called you. Don't thank me. I was glad to help. I'm Steve Brown. You think about that. Share what you just heard with a friend. Go to youthinkaboutthat.com.
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Hey, I'm Josh with you on Joy FM. Had one of those days this week where I was just mentally tired. You ever have one of those? And I still had things to do though. So you know what I did? You might think this is silly, but I just put on some old Bugs Bunny cartoons in the background. I didn't sit down and watch them for hours or anything with a bowl of cereal, as fun as that kind of sounds, to be honest. But I just put some on in the background while I worked. And maybe that sounds a little bit childish, but you know what? Sometimes, once in a while, it's good to just step away from all the heavy stuff and just laugh a little. You know, life gives us enough to worry about without feeling guilty for enjoying a few minutes of simple, wholesome fun. I think about Proverbs 17:22. It says, "A merry heart doeth good like medicine." Here's Signature Sound on Joy FM. This is

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1: 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Joel is sponsoring this day in honor of his sweet wife, Millie, on her birthday. Millie has a beautiful and giving heart, always selflessly investing her time and energy in caring for others. She faithfully looks after her parents and older relatives, making sure they have everything they need and are comfortable. Her grandchildren cherish their special time with Mimi, and her children continue to learn from her example as they watch her treat others with love, kindness, and compassion. Through her servant's heart and unwavering dedication to family, Millie is a blessing to all who know her and a shining example of Christ's love in action. Millie is also a beautiful example of Ephesians 4:32, and be ye kind to one another, tenderhearted, forgiving one another, even as God for Christ's sake hath forgiven you. Happy birthday, Millie, from the Joy FM family. From Weekends with Rhonda and Adam, I'm Rhonda.
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4: 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They may speak differently. But we are to love them.
3: 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Now, here's Dr. Graham with his message, Jericho Road.
4: Now, life is a journey, and the journey of life includes the Jericho Road. And that's the title of the message today, simply, the Jericho Road. It's a familiar and touching passage of Scripture filled with the love, mercy, and compassion of our God. A tender and touching story. For we meet a lawyer who asks Christ two questions. And in both questions, we see how we are to live and love on the road of life. Chapter 10, beginning at verse 25. And behold, a lawyer stood up to put him to the test, saying, Teacher, what shall I do to inherit eternal life? He said to him, What is written in the law? How do you read it? And he answered, You shall love the Lord your God with all your heart and with all your soul and with all your strength and with all your mind and your neighbor as yourself. And he said to him, You have responded or answered correctly. Do this and you will live. But he, desiring to justify himself, said to Jesus, And who is my neighbor? Jesus replied, A man was going down from Jerusalem to Jericho, and he fell among robbers, who stripped him and beat him and departed, leaving him half dead. Now by chance, a priest was going down that road, and when he saw him, he passed by on the other side. So likewise, a Levite, when he came to the place and saw him, passed by on the other side. But a Samaritan, as he journeyed, came to where he was, and when he saw him, he had compassion. He went to him and bound up his wounds, pouring on oil and wine. Then he set him on his animal and brought him to an inn and took care of him. And the next day he took out 2 denarii and gave them to the innkeeper, saying, Take care of him, and whatever more you spend, I will repay you when I come back. Which of these do you think proved to be a neighbor to the man who fell among the robbers? And he said, the one who showed him mercy. And Jesus said to him, you go and do likewise. The lawyer mentioned in this passage is actually a religious lawyer, one who was trained in the theology of the Old Testament, one who knew the law of God very well. He was a professional religionist, a professional theologian. And so he came to Christ with a question, two questions actually, one to initiate the conversation. But note before we even begin with the questions that this man asked that this lawyer came to put Jesus to the test. If you've ever had the experience of being deposed in a lawsuit or even being on trial, sometimes you get the sense, do you not, that the person asking you the questions may not simply be wanting information, but putting you to the test, seeking to trap you to get some kind of information from you. Well, in this sense, the religious lawyer was coming to Jesus not for information, not out of the sincerity of his heart, but in order to test him, in order to trap him. The person of Christ is always at issue. And Christianity, which is Christ, without Christ there is no Christianity, because Christianity is not a dogma, it is not a religious confession, it is not a creed, but rather Christianity is a person, the person of Jesus Christ. Satan is always attacking the identity of Christ, the person of Christ, and hurling accusations and questions at Christ. True today. There's always that question mark in their minds concerning the identity of Christ, and always trying to uncover some hidden seduction of Jesus, the Savior. So this man did not come with sincere questions. God never puts aside anyone who comes with a sincere question. If you have doubts, come with your doubts. A man came to Jesus one day and said, Lord, I believe, help my unbelief. If you have a sincere desire to know Christ and who Christ is and what Christ is calling us to do, then you can come to him just as you are and he will show you himself. But here was a trained professional theologian who came with an important question. It was a question that was often discussed among the religious types of that day and really of this day. It is the question, what must I do to inherit eternal life? Now again, he didn't want an answer. He wanted to debate Jesus. He wanted a discussion of this theological truth. And of course, the answer to his question, what must I do to inherit eternal life? The answer is nothing. You cannot do anything to gain eternal life, because salvation is not rooted in the merit of man, but it is in the mercy of God. Salvation is not a goal to be achieved. It is a gift to be received. And there is nothing that we can do to gain the favor of God or the grace of God by our good works. And so Jesus responded to this man by saying, okay, what do you think? He knew the man wanted to tell him what he thought anyway, so he said, okay, you tell me. What do you think? And the man repeated a summation of the law. Love the Lord your God with all your heart, mind, soul, and strength, and your neighbor as yourself. And this was a good answer, because Jesus is pointing out to this man that salvation is experienced in the love of God, not in the life or the good deeds of man. It is a love relationship. Eternal life comes by the grace of God through a personal and deeply intimate relationship with the Lord our God. It is a personal relationship. Love the Lord your God. Now, I find that many people don't have that. They don't love God like this. And like this lawyer, this man who came to Jesus with these questions, they have a self-made religion. And he seeks to justify himself. And he even claims in justifying himself that somehow he has done this. But the fact is, anytime a person tells me how good they are, I know that they are a long way from the love of God and the grace of God. Why? because the Bible says all have sinned and come short of the glory of God, that there is none righteous, no, not one. The book of James chapter 2 and verse 10 tells us that if we offend or keep the whole law but fail at one point of the law, we have become accountable for all of the law. Suppose there was a chain of 10 links and you were dangling on the end of that chain over a deep chasm, and to fall from that chain would be certain death. How many links of the chain need to be broken for you to fall and to die? Just one. Just one. And that's what the scripture is telling us concerning this 10 links of the commandments of God, that if we fail at just one point of the law, then

0: Coast. I went to see the movie Amazing Grace, and it is a powerful story of William Wilberforce, who led the abolitionist movement in Britain, and his relationship with John Newton, his pastor and the author of Amazing Grace. And there is a poignant moment near the end of the story that is given in the movie, in which Wilberforce is speaking to his now blind pastor, John Newton. Newton himself had been a slave trader, and he was haunted by his past. He had come to the grace of God and received that amazing grace, but the sounds of the slaves were still in his head. They haunted him, as he called them, the ghost of thousands of slaves that had perished under his watch, and he couldn't forgive himself. He had received the grace of God and the forgiveness of God, but somehow he could not get over the fact that he had played such a terrible part in this terrible slave trade. But ultimately, he made peace with God and peace with himself. And he made a statement that is given so powerfully in the movie. He said, "I know this, that I am a great sinner, and Jesus is a great Savior." And that's what we know, and this is how we know that we have eternal life. "Lord, I have sinned and broken your commandments. I am a great sinner." No longer justifying ourselves or trying to prove ourselves through our good works or our good deeds, but throwing ourselves on the grace and the mercy of God, our Savior. What a great Savior is Jesus, our Lord. We have a great and gracious Savior. So what must I do to inherit eternal life? Repent of that sin and receive Jesus into your life by grace through faith.
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0: The lawyer had a follow-up. Just who is my neighbor? If you are to love the Lord your God with all your heart, mind, soul, and strength, and therefore your neighbor as yourself. He wants to know, well, then who is my neighbor? Now that is an important ethical, social question. Of course, we would identify a neighbor as someone who is near to us, perhaps someone who is dear to us, someone close to us, next door, or across the fence, or down the street, or it could be someone who shares a cubicle with you at the office, a coworker, someone who is a friend at school. But today, we need to take a wider look, a longer look, as to what really is a neighbor. Because our neighbors are no longer the persons just nearest us, but due to the power of technology, the whole world is now next door. The whole world is becoming a neighborhood. And everyone is our neighbor. Now, this man wanted to limit his love. He wanted to define with narrow terms his love of God and his love for people. So he asked, "Who is my neighbor?" He wanted to confine his love to people like himself. And Jesus is about to show this man

0: his shriveled heart. As he is summing up the law, Jesus is saying the net of all of this is love, love, love. And he uses a very special word for love, which means all-encompassing love. And he's about to show us that our neighbor is anyone who has a need that we can meet. And that's the point of this entire passage, that our neighbors are not simply people like us or who love us, but our neighbor is anyone in need, and we can somehow meet that need. And therefore, we are to love people regardless of where they live or how they behave. They may speak a different language. They may be of a different color or ethnicity. They may look differently. They may speak differently. But we are to love them. And why are we to love people? Because Jesus loves every person. And the Christian who is a true follower of Christ, the love of God is living in us. We have experienced a supernatural kind of love. The book of Romans chapter 8 tells us this love is poured out in our hearts by the Holy Spirit. This love, the Apostle John said in his little letter of 1 John, is so central to the Christian faith that you can't say that you love God and at the same time not love others. How can your heart be headquarters for hate if you say that the Spirit of the living Christ is living in you? We have been filled with the love of God. And therefore, we are to give this love and to demonstrate this love to anyone who has a need. Now, to illustrate this, and Jesus is a master illustrator, he tells a story. It's a familiar story to many of us, but it's the story of the Good Samaritan. Now, it's always been interesting to me that we call this the story of the Good Samaritan, because actually Jesus never calls this man who was a Samaritan the Good Samaritan. He just mentioned that he was a Samaritan, or that he was a certain Samaritan. I suppose that when we see someone doing what love demands that all of us would do, just the right thing, we say, well, he was a good Samaritan. Well, he certainly did a good thing. But Jesus tells this story of a Jew who was on the road to Jericho when he was robbed and beaten and left for dead. And he speaks of religious leaders, a priest and a Levite, who see this man on the same road and walk by on the other side. And then this certain Samaritan who would normally have spit on a man like this, because you see, Samaritans and Jews had no dealings with one another. The Jews despised the Samaritans. They considered them half-breeds. They were racially and religiously so different from the Jewish people. And not only did the Jews despise the Samaritans, but the Samaritans returned the favor. They despised the Jews. And so the fact that Jesus mentioned that this certain Samaritan came by and rendered aid and comfort to this victim, it must have been startling, shocking to the lawyer and everyone who heard it, that a Samaritan would actually help a Jew. Wallace Hamilton, preacher of yesteryear, summarized the way that people live in the three episodes of the men who walk by, the men who we meet here in the parable. The first kind of person, and many people live in this way of life, would be the thieves. And the philosophy, the attitude of the thieves is this: what is yours is mine, and I'll take it. What's yours is mine, I'll take it. And many people live just that way today. They live to advance their own cause, to feather their own nests, to line their own pockets, and whatever it takes, whether it means cheating you, climbing over you, manipulating you, whatever, their goal in life is to get more and more. And if it means taking what you have, then what's yours is mine, and I'll take it. That's one way to live life. And many people, unfortunately, live that way. But then these religious leaders, the Levite, the priests, the ones who saw him and passed by on the other side, they live with a different kind of philosophy of life. And it's the attitude which says, what is mine, and I'll keep it. They don't reach out to other people. They live for self and self alone. They rarely, if ever, do anything for anybody else. But then there is the way of life of the Samaritan, which is to say, what is mine is yours, and I'll give it. What's mine is yours, and I'll give it. From cover to cover, the Bible is clear. We are to care about broken, wounded, dying people. People who can't help themselves. People whose lives have been beaten down. This includes the poor, this includes the sick, this includes the dying, this includes anyone who has a need. Now, love and compassion, these are the key words of this passage. And the word for love in this scripture is an action word. In other words, love is not passive, it is active. It is not abstract, it is aggressive. Why? Because in this case, and really in every case, love is a verb. Love is something you do. So watch what happens when this certain Samaritan on his way down the Jericho road encounters this man. What kind of love did he give? Well, it began because he had eyes to see. Now, the religious leaders, they also saw the man, but the Samaritan, he saw him with a different kind of focus. He saw him and he paused to look beyond the surface of the brokenness and the hurt and the woundedness and to see this man's need. He could have thought, well, this man is of another race, another religion. I don't have any responsibility here. I have an appointment down the road. I'm busy, and I should just go on. No, he had eyes to see, and he saw deeply with an open heart. May God help us to see with the eyes of Christ people all around us. How many opportunities do we pass a day? People who need Christ, who need his love, who need his grace, who need our mercy and our help. You see, it begins with seeing. How different would it be in your life if you got up every morning and said, Lord, today, give me eyes to see opportunities around me to be about your love and your grace in people's lives. Eyes to see. I mean, really see as God sees people. Not just looking on the surface, but looking deep within. But not only did he have eyes to see, but this love is demonstrated because he had a heart to feel. The scripture says that when he saw this man, he had compassion upon him. I love the word compassion. It's a very strong word. It's a powerful word. You see the word passion in the word compassion. And it means to feel deeply, to feel strongly about something. It can also mean to suffer with, to be deeply stirred and moved. It is a favorite word of biblical authors to describe Jesus as he had compassion towards people, particularly sinful people. It's also descriptive of our God, even in the Old Testament. Many times we have the idea that the God of the Old Testament is a God of law and a God of judgment. But through and through, the scripture tells us that our God is a God of great love, mercy, and compassion. And so when this Samaritan sees this man, he begins to feel very deeply. He hurts with him. He feels for him. May God give us this kind of compassion.
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0: God often uses unlikely people, events, and circumstances to provide for us. Even when we think there's no way out or no hope, He always, and I do mean always, provides. But the question I want to ask you today is, do you honestly believe that God will meet your every need? Many people know the story of the Good Samaritan, how God strategically placed a Samaritan along the Jericho Road to meet the needs of the Jewish man who was robbed and left for dead. The key thing that I want you to remember about this story is that the one who helped the man was a Samaritan, a known enemy of the Jews. Now, imagine, if you will, that you're a Jewish man in the story, and you're laying on the ground, severely beaten and scared half to death. Now, imagine seeing this Samaritan, a sworn enemy, heading your way. Well, you'd probably think you're about to get another beating, and that's probably what this Jewish man in the story thought. Instead, the Samaritan man showed compassion and love for his Jewish enemy. He took him in, cared for his wounds, and provided a safe place for him. You know, I'm always amazed at the creativity of God, how He meets our needs through the most unlikely people and in the most unlikely of circumstances. Even when you think things couldn't get any worse, God always has a plan in mind to deliver you, to help you, to strengthen you, to get you through your difficulty. Matthew 6:26 says, "Look at the birds in the air. They don't sow or reap nor gather into barns, and yet your heavenly Father feeds them. Are you not of more value than they?" Well, of course, believers are more valuable than birds. And God is there to take care of you every step of the way, even in the most unlikely of ways, in the most unlikely of circumstances. That's why no matter what you're going through today, you can trust in God and fall into His arms of peace, safety, provision, and rest.
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5: Say, have you had a bad day? Let me tell you how you can feel better about yourself. Read the first two or three chapters of the book of Job, and you will feel like you're having a good day. Job had some of the worst hours in life recorded in history. Things happened to him you cannot imagine. and they happen in a terrible, unimaginable way. And, you know, when things like that happen to us, sometimes we get angry, and we get angry with God. You wouldn't blame Job too much if he just decided to do what his wife told him to do, curse God and die. But Job didn't do that. He stayed in the fight. He stayed in the struggle. And in the midst of the struggle, he discovered that he served a God who was a big God. I hope you have a God like that. There's only one God, and he's the God who will help you in your trouble and trials. And we're going to find that out today as we open our Bibles to the book of Job. Today is part one on How Big Is Your God? From Job 34 to 37. 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Don't forget that the resource for the month of July is this book by Rob Morgan called 100 Bible Verses That Made America. 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And you will be blessed by the book because it will help you understand how closely related the foundation of America is to the principles of the Word of God. Many of the major principles upon which this nation was founded come right out of the Scripture. And you can find the proof for that as you read this book, 100 Bible Verses That Made America by Rob Morgan. It's our resource for the month of July. It's yours for the asking when you send your gift to Turning Point today. And now, here is part one of How Big Is Your God?
6: Back in the early 1900s, believe it or not, the University of Princeton was Princeton Theological Seminary. It was built and founded for the purpose of training young men to preach the gospel of Jesus Christ, how far we have come. On the faculty of that school in the early 1900s was a very famous professor by the name of Robert Dick Wilson, who taught Old Testament from 1900 to 1929. One of the students that was in his classes between 1915 and 1917 was a very famous Philadelphia preacher by the name of Donald Gray Barnhouse. Every student of the Word of God knows who that is. They've read some of his books. He's rather famous for one of the great illustrators of the Bible, and perhaps his greatest claim to fame is that Donald Gray Barnhouse gave a series of messages on Romans, and every preacher who's ever preached on Romans has read Donald Gray Barnhouse's commentaries on Romans. For 33 years, Barnhouse was the pastor of the 10th Presbyterian Church in Philadelphia, Pennsylvania, one of the great Presbyterian churches in the history of our country. About 12 years after he graduated from Princeton, he got a letter in the mail inviting him to come back and preach in the chapel at the seminary. Now, I have to stop here and give you a little sidebar about this because you may not get the awesome nature of such an invitation. For a young man who's gone to seminary, has been out preaching in his church for 12 years, to be invited to come back and preach in the seminary where he got his training and stand in the chapel where all the faculty who taught him are going to be sitting in front of him. Believe it or not, I had that experience. After I'd been out of Dallas Seminary for a number of years, they invited me to come back and give a week of addresses in chapel. And I didn't realize at the time what an awesome thing this was, so I said yes. And as the day approached, I began to realize what I had done. And I cannot tell you what it's like to think about going, and here's the Greek professors over here, and the Hebrew professors over here, and the theology professor here, and all these men in Dallas are famous for their writings and famous for their teachings. And I got to get up and speak. And the night before I was to speak the first time, I was in the what they call the prophet's chamber. It's a little apartment on the campus where they put speakers who come in. Donna didn't go with me because we had little kids then, and she stayed home with the children. So I walk in this apartment and I'm filled with fear. I've got to go and preach at the seminary. These people probably didn't think I was going to amount to much, and now tomorrow I'm going to settle it once and for all that I didn't amount to much. And believe it or not, folks, that night I was really nervous, and I went into the restroom and I inadvertently opened up the medicine cabinet, and the medicine cabinet was loaded from top to bottom with Alka-Seltzer. And it suddenly dawned on me that I hadn't been the only guy who stayed in the prophet's chamber the night before he had to speak at the seminary. Well, Donald Gray Barnhouse came back to Princeton to preach in the seminary chapel, and as he got up to speak, he noticed that his most famous professor, Robert Dick Wilson, had come into the chapel, walked all the way down to the front, and sat right in the front row, right in front of the pulpit. After he had finished his address, Robert Dick Wilson walked up to him, shook his hand, and said, "Donald, if you ever come back here to preach, I will not come to hear you. I only come once to hear my boys preach, and I come to see if they are big godders or little godders." Not sure that he understood what he meant, Barnhouse asked for an explanation. "Oh," said Wilson, "it's very simple. Some men have only a little God, and they're always in trouble with him. He can't do the miraculous. He can't take care of life's details. He doesn't intervene on behalf of his people. They have a little God, and so I call them little godders. Then there are those who have a great and mighty God. He speaks, and it is done. He commands, and it stands fast. He knows how to show himself strong on behalf of those who fear him." Barnhouse, anxious to know in which category he was, breathed a sigh of relief when he heard the man's final statement. Wilson said, "Donald, you have a great God, and he will bless your ministry." He looked deeply into the eyes of the young preacher, smiled, and walked out. And of course, looking back on it from our perspective, God did bless Donald Gray Barnhouse, blessed him abundantly, and through him has blessed people like me and some of you who've benefited from his writings. As we begin this message today, I want to ask you this question. What kind of God do you have? That's especially important in the days in which we live. It isn't that God changes sizes, but it is that we, in our appreciation of God, have either a high view of God or a very low view of God. I don't know about the rest of you, but in the world in which I live today, I need a big God. I don't need a puny little wimp of a God. I need a God who is able to do above and beyond all that I can ever ask or think. While I don't necessarily agree with Elihu's approach to Job's friends and to Job, and while he is a little bit arrogant, I do appreciate the fact that as I read the words of Elihu, if he had been that day preaching in the Princeton chapel, I think Robert Dick Wilson would have said to him, "Elihu, you have a big God. You're a big Godder." As we begin this lesson in the 34th chapter, Elihu begins with a plea to those who are going to listen to him that they pay attention. He's going to begin immediately by talking to the three men who've already addressed Job: Eliphaz, Bildad, and Zophar. So in the first four verses, we read, "Elihu further answered and said, 'Hear my words, you wise men. Give ear to me, you who have knowledge, for the ear tests words as the palate tastes food. Let us know among ourselves what is good.'" As we listen to Elihu, we can pick up a little of his arrogance. He commends himself sort of in a backhanded way. He tells those who are listening to him teach that they're wise and great in understanding. I mean, what kind of man does that make him? He's the teacher of the wise and the understanding. Even goes so far as to say, if you listen carefully, you'll notice that my words are as tasty as a good morsel of food. Yes, he did have a bit of an edge to him, a little bit of arrogance. But he's going to do something in his address to these men and to Job that is very valuable. He's going to defend God's justice, and he's going to encourage Job to look to God with the eye of faith. The first question that he wants to answer for Job and for all of us is this. It's a question you've asked, perhaps not in these terms. And here's the question: is the God we serve a just God? Perhaps if I rephrased it like this, it would help. Is the God we serve a fair God? Is God fair? Earlier in his discussions with the three men who had come to help him, Job had denied the justice of God. In fact, here in verse 5, Elihu even reminds Job of that. He says, "For Job has said, 'I am righteous, and God has taken away my justice.'" Earlier in the book, back for instance in chapter 19, verses 6 and 7, Job cried aloud, "There is no justice." In chapter 27, verse 2, he said, "God has taken away my justice." Job felt that he had been treated as a sinner when he wasn't a sinner, and that God wouldn't give him an opportunity even to explain himself, which he did not understand. And Job believed the only way he can reconcile what was going on in his life and the absence of any word from God was that God had just not treated him fairly. Please remember, friends, we look at this book from the perspective of the first two chapters. We know about the deal that Satan made with God concerning Job, but Job doesn't know that. He's never been told what's going on. He knows he's lived a life of integrity. He's not violated his relationship with Almighty God, but all of these bad things have happened to him. He's lost his family. He's lost his wealth. He's lost the admiration of his wife, and his friends trash him. And all of his days, he sits on an ash heap outside of the city with boils from the top of his head to the sole of his feet. And all this is going on, and nobody says, "Job, let me explain to you what's happening in your life." Not a word. Remember, from chapter 2 until the end of the book, not a word from God. So Job figures, you know what? This isn't fair. That's what I'd be thinking, probably, wouldn't you? This is not fair. God, I've done everything you've told me to do. I've lived up to your standard. I've been a good husband, a good father, raised a bunch of good kids. And look at what's happened to me. It's not fair. God, you are not just. And Elihu says, "Let me help you with that, Job. Let me defend the justice of God." And in this chapter, he begins by presenting three arguments in defense of God's judgment. First of all, verses 10 through 15, he tells Job this, and Job's friends, he says to them, "If God is not just, he is not God." If God is not just, he is not God. Look at verse 10, chapter 34. "Therefore, listen to me, you men of understanding. Far be it from God to do wickedness and from the Almighty to commit iniquity." Verse 12, "Surely God will never do wickedly, nor will the Almighty pervert justice." Do you remember back in the book of Genesis when Abraham was pleading for Lot, pleading for Sodom and Gomorrah? In chapter 18 of Genesis, verse 25, he made this statement. He said, "Shall not the judge of all the earth do right?" Absolutely. Warren Wiersbe writes that if God is truly God, then he is perfect. And if he is perfect, he cannot do wrong. "An unjust God," said Wiersbe, "is as unthinkable as a square circle or a round triangle." God is always true to his righteous character, and he can never act in contradiction to it. 31 times in the book of Job, God is called the Almighty. And the possibility that the Almighty God of the universe could do wrong and deny Job the justice that he deserved, it's just not possible in the realm of Elihu's thinking. So he says, first of all, "You guys, let me tell you what I know. If you say God is not just, if God is unjust, he can't be God. For us, if you think God is unfair, let me just put you straight. If you think God is unfair, then you don't have a God, because an unfair God is no God at all." Then he goes on to say, now let me say something else about this matter of the justice of God. If God is not just, he cannot be God. And secondly, if God is not just, he can't even govern. Verse 16, he says, "If you have understanding, hear this. Listen to the sound of my words. Should one who hates justice govern?" Do you want an unjust governor in this world? Of course not. We've dealt with that in the past, maybe some of it even now. But you don't want an unjust God in heaven. And what Job and his friends are being told by Elihu is this: don't say that the problem you have is that God is unjust, because if he's not a just God, first of all, he can't even be God. And if he could be God and he were unjust, he couldn't govern. Elihu shifts his attention away from Job's three friends now. And we know this because the Hebrew words are in the singular instead of the plural. And he says to Job, "Job, if God who rules the world is unjust, there would be no order, no harmony, and everything would just fall apart. So get rid of that idea. You don't have an unjust God. If he were unjust, he couldn't be God. And if he were unjust and he were God, he couldn't govern. So there's two things you need to remember. And then finally, he says to him, beginning in verse 21 of chapter 34, if God is unjust, then he's not good. He says, you say that God is unjust. If that is true, it's got to be one of two things. He's unjust because he cannot see what's going on, so he doesn't know what to do. Or he sees what's going on, and for some reason he doesn't choose to tell us. He does something that doesn't seem like it should be done. Now here's the problem. You see, in our realm today, a human judge hears a case, and because of his human limitations, he makes the best decision that he can. And let's face it, sometimes he's wrong. But Job wanted to present his case before God, and God wouldn't let Job come. But the honest problem is this: what could Job contribute to God's knowledge of his case? Because God already knew everything anyway. Job says, let me have a moment with God so I can tell him what's going on. Hello? God already knows what's going on. He's the perfect judge. And notice in this text, it tells us why he's such a perfect judge. First of all, he sees everything. Verses 21 and 22, his eyes are on the ways of man, and he sees all his steps. There's no darkness nor shadow of death where the workers of iniquity may hide themselves. Elihu says, you know, don't think about sneaking up on God with some new information. God sees everything. Not only that, God knows everything. Notice verse 23. For he need not further consider a man that he should go before God in judgment. He breaks in pieces mighty men without inquiry, sets others in their place. Therefore, he knows their works and overthrows them in their might, and they are crushed. When God puts a man on trial, listen to me carefully, he never has to cross-examine him. When God puts a man on trial, he already knows what is in man. He's not obligated to conduct an inquiry. He doesn't have to go gather more information. God's knowledge is not skewed like man's. He judges with perfect wisdom and knowledge. He knows us as we are. He knows us better than we know ourselves. Psalm 139 puts it this way, O Lord, you have searched me and known me. You know my sitting down and my rising up. You understand my thought while it's afar off. You comprehend my path and my lying down. You are acquainted with all my ways. There is not a word on my tongue, O Lord, that you know it altogether. You say, well, Pastor Jeremiah, that's pretty good information to know about old Job. It's pretty good information for us to know about ourselves. While we may not be in Job's situation, we are all, one of these days, one way or the other, going to stand before the judge of all the earth. Now, let me just explain to you what I mean by that. If you're not a Christian here today, if you've never accepted Jesus Christ as your Savior, at the end of time on this earth, you will stand before God at what they call the white throne judgment. It's a fearful, awful moment when it is too late for you to become a Christian. And the judgment is simply the passing of the sentence of eternal death upon your soul. For you will live forever outside of the presence of God. Well, you say, Pastor, I sure am glad I'm a Christian. I don't have to worry about that. Amen. Me too. But there's another judgment in the Bible, and some of you know about it. It's called the Bema Seat, or the judgment seat of Christ. That judgment occurs right after the rapture. And when you come before that judgment, you're a Christian. Your sin's already dealt with. You won't have to deal with your sin. But the Bible says we're going to stand before the Lord and give an account of the things we have done in the flesh since we have been Christians. Now, not our sins, but our service. Have we served the Lord? Have we honored him with the gifts that he has given us? Sometimes I think this, and maybe you think this too. I've tried to serve the Lord the best I can. But knowing what I know about the deception of the human heart, sometimes I wonder if I've ever done anything for God with a totally pure and undiluted motive. Have you ever had that thought? Because even in our best moments when we're serving God, sometimes we have a personal agenda. Sometimes we have a hidden motive. The Bible says when we stand before God someday, he's going to look at all the things we've done. He will not only see the work we have done, but he will see the reason why we have done what we have done. And that ought to drive us to our knees more than it does. God sees everything and he knows everything. And the Bible says he judges everything. Verse 26, he strikes them as wicked men in the open sight of others because they turn back on him. They would not consider any of his ways. Since God sees the depths of the heart and understands the thoughts of the mind, we cannot say that God is unjust when he judges us. He knows us more than we know ourselves. And he holds the whole world in his hands. And since all of these things are true, Elihu wants to know how Job can feel justified in continuing to question God and demand that God give an account for his actions. You don't go to the most powerful one in the world and make any demands about anything. And he says to Job, you need to remember, my friend, that the God you are questioning knows everything there is to know about you. Are you a man of integrity? Yes. Have you cursed God and asked to die? No. But in between those two things, there's a lot of room for Job to give an account. Not only does God judge everything, but he controls everything. Listen to this, verse 31. For has anyone said to God, I have borne chastening, I will offend no more. Teach me what I do not see. If I have done iniquity, I will do no more. Should he repay according to your terms? Just because you disavow it, you must choose and not I. Therefore, speak what you know. Now, that's kind of a convoluted paragraph, but let me tell you what it means. In the words of Ray Stedman, who wrote about it, he said this, God's decisions cannot be questioned because he is absolute sovereign over individuals and nations, and he accepts no substitutes for righteousness. People sometimes want to come to God and on their own terms and invent their own salvation. They say, I promise I'll be a better person. I promise to reform, but reform is not what God wants from us. Our Lord is not in the business of reforming people. He's in the business of renewing people. He doesn't want to make us better. He wants to make us new. He doesn't want to take the old us and clean it up. He wants to make a new us. He wants to make us born again. God desires our repentance and our relationship, not our reform. It's not enough to say to God, I'm guilty, but I'll try not to do that again. What God demands of us is unconditional surrender, completely giving up the right to run our own lives. This is what God seeks from us, and he will not accept any other basis for a relationship with him. You cannot change God's mind about what he has declared in his word. So we have here a denial of the justice of God, a defense of the justice of God, and then in the 35th chapter, we have a description of the justice of God. God is just whether we accept it or not. It makes no difference what we do or what we say. God is who he is, and he's not changeable. He is the immutable, unchanging God of the universe.
5: And that's the teaching of the book of Job and the teaching of the entire word of God. The Bible says, God says, I change not. And the Bible says of the Son of God that he is the same yesterday, today, and forever. You can trust God to be the same. Whenever you are in touch with him, he is the same God. And that is a wonderful truth, and that's part of the majesty of the God that we serve. We'll have part two of this lesson from Job tomorrow, right here on Turning Point. I hope you'll be with us as we continue our discussion of making sense of it all, seeing the world with a biblical perspective. 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

in sleeplessness and rose at every sound, half in hope of sorrow and half in fear the day would find the soldiers breaking through.

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Back inside the house again, the guilt and anguish came.

Then he raised me to my feet, and as I looked into his eyes, love was shining out from him like sunlight from the skies. 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
1: 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Joel is sponsoring this day in honor of his sweet wife, Millie, on her birthday. Millie has a beautiful and giving heart, always selflessly investing her time and energy in caring for others. She faithfully looks after her parents and older relatives, making sure they have everything they need and are comfortable. Her grandchildren cherish their special time with Mimi, and her children continue to learn from her example as they watch her treat others with love, kindness, and compassion. Through her servant's heart and unwavering dedication to family, Millie is a blessing to all who know her and a shining example of Christ's love in action. Millie is also a beautiful example of Ephesians 4:32, and be ye kind to one another, tenderhearted, forgiving one another, even as God for Christ's sake hath forgiven you. Happy birthday, Millie, from the Joy FM family. 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

That was Greater Vision for All He's Done. Hey, I'm Josh with you on Joy FM. Up next is Kelly Crabb and the Bowling Sisters with Gratitude. I was listening to Jack Graham and David Jeremiah a little bit ago, and it got me wondering, who are some of your favorite preachers that you love listening to? Now, I know a lot of you are probably thinking of your pastor, and that's a great answer. Mine is Pastor Kevin Broyhill. Shout out to him. But I'm also thinking about people like Charles Stanley or Adrian Rogers or even, hey, Billy Graham. Those preachers whose messages have encouraged you over the years, maybe even made a personal impact on your life. 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

0: there is a bright light on the horizon, and we have plenty of evidence for it. 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

That was the Browns with My View from the Valley. Hey, I'm Josh with you on Joya Film. I've heard it said, do right till the stars fall. Again, do right until the stars fall. And sometimes doing right can feel lonely, though, can't it? I think about the prophet Elijah. He knew what that was like, didn't he? After the victory on Mount Carmel, he became discouraged and he thought he was the only one left serving God, or at least that's how he felt. But in 1 Kings 19, God reminded Elijah that he wasn't alone. God told him, "Yet I have left me 7,000 in Israel, all the knees which have not bowed unto Baal." In other words, God was saying, Elijah, you may think you're the only one still serving me, but I have 7,000 people in Israel who believe like you do. And friend, if you ever felt like you're standing alone for what is right, remember this, Jesus is standing with you and he has others who are standing with you. And chances are you are not nearly as alone as you think you are. Here's the sound with Standing With You on Joy FM. He's

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The Lefebvre Quartet, there is a name. Hey, I'm Josh with you on Joya Film. The other day I was talking with a representative in a store who was helping me look at a phone plan. And he asked me for my birthday, and when we got to the birth year, he started typing 1990, and I thought, I like this guy. I told him, I said, that's really kind of you, but it's not 1990-something. And I had to admit that I'm a little bit older than that. And so I didn't end up switching phone plans, but I tell you what, that almost sealed the deal for me. Close, but not quite. Anyway, here's Of the Day, He's Still God on Joy FM.

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The Kingsman Victory Shout. Hey, I'm Josh with you on Joy FM. The other day I was helping my dad cut a pipe, and he had been working on it for a little bit, and so I said, I tell you what, Dad, could I give it a shot? And so I went over and I was cutting it, and my little two-year-old Eben, he was watching the whole time. And as soon as I picked up the saw, he came over and he grabbed that pipe with both his little hands. And I don't know how much he was actually helping, but in his little mind, he was helping a lot. And more than that, he was helping his dad. And so he just looked so happy and proud and excited. And that look on his face was priceless. And, you know, this is one of those moments. Those moments don't last forever. And I'm just so thankful I got to enjoy that one. Here's Gordon Mote, Walking Each Other Home on Joy FM.

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1: 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Joel is sponsoring this day in honor of his sweet wife, Millie, on her birthday. Millie has a beautiful and giving heart, always selflessly investing her time and energy in caring for others. She faithfully looks after her parents and older relatives, making sure they have everything they need and are comfortable. Her grandchildren cherish their special time with Mimi, and her children continue to learn from her example as they watch her treat others with love, kindness, and compassion. Through her servant's heart and unwavering dedication to family, Millie is a blessing to all who know her and a shining example of Christ's love in action. Millie is also a beautiful example of Ephesians 4:32, and be ye kind to one another, tenderhearted, forgiving one another, even as God for Christ's sake hath forgiven you. Happy birthday, Millie, from the Joy FM family. From Weekends with Rhonda and Adam, I'm Rhonda.
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0: That was Paid in Full with What Victory. Hey, I'm Josh with you on Joy of Film, and I've got a riddle for you. What is greater than grace? Now, I'll give you a second to think about it. What is greater than grace? 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

0: the closer we get to heaven, the more we should reflect its character. Here's the essence of the principle again. 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

0: Andrew Goldman featuring Ernie Haas' signature sound with I Can. Hey, I'm Josh with you on Joy FM. The other night, I was getting ready to run outside and grab something from my car, and it was late, and it was dark. And my wife, Chelsea, she looked at me and she said, doesn't it worry you? I mean, there could be something out there. Doesn't that worry you at all? And I laughed and I said, well, now it does. I wasn't worried at all until she said something. But really, though, I'm just kidding. But isn't it funny, though, how sometimes we can talk ourselves into being afraid? But God reminds us in Isaiah 41:10, he said, fear thou not, for I am with thee. Be not dismayed, for I am thy God. Oh, and in case you're wondering, yes, I made it to the car and back just fine. I imagine me sitting here talking to you gave you a pretty big clue on how that went. Here's High Road with the Isaacs. Sing a hallelujah on Joy FM.
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triumphant there with Because He Loved Me. Hey, I'm Josh with you on Joy FM, and here we are. It's the middle of the week on the midday show, and I'm curious, how did you feel on Monday? Were you full of optimism? Well, now that a couple of days has passed and we're in the middle of the week, how do you feel now? You know, it's easy to start something with excitement, isn't it? But it's a little bit harder sometimes to finish strong. But Galatians 6:9 says, "And let us not be weary in well-doing, for in due season we shall reap if we faint not." So, yeah, if this week has been long already, friend, don't give up now. Don't give up now. Don't faint, as the Bible puts it. Keep trusting the Lord one step at a time. Here's the Down East Boys with When Believers Will Be Leaving on Joy FM.

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Nahum 1:7. The Lord is good, a stronghold in the day of trouble, and he knows those who trust in him. Joy FM.

Nail It to the Cross, a classic from the Wiznits. Hey, I'm Josh with you on Joy FM. This next song is Build an Altar. You know, I always encourage people to be a part of a good Bible-believing church wherever they are, or whenever they're able, I should say, but I know that's not possible for everyone. I get it. For some folks, health or other circumstances keep them at home. I get it. But every now and then, we will hear from someone who tells us Joy FM has become a place where they can still worship through the music and hear Bible teaching from pastors like David Jeremiah and Jack Graham. And that's how they stay encouraged throughout the week. And it's possible because of friends like Ann from Union Grove, Lonnie from Azle, Texas, Barbara from Winchester, Virginia, and Vaughn from Rutherfordton, who help keep this ministry going month after month after month. So thank you for helping keep the door open for someone who needs hope today. Here is Sunday Drive, Build an Altar on Joy FM.

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1: 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Joel is sponsoring this day in honor of his sweet wife, Millie, on her birthday. Millie has a beautiful and giving heart, always selflessly investing her time and energy in caring for others. She faithfully looks after her parents and older relatives, making sure they have everything they need and are comfortable. Her grandchildren cherish their special time with Mimi, and her children continue to learn from her example as they watch her treat others with love, kindness, and compassion. Through her servant's heart and unwavering dedication to family, Millie is a blessing to all who know her and a shining example of Christ's love in action. Millie is also a beautiful example of Ephesians 4:32, and be ye kind to one another, tenderhearted, forgiving one another, even as God for Christ's sake hath forgiven you. Happy birthday, Millie, from the Joy FM family. From Weekends with Rhonda and Adam, I'm Rhonda.
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Well, hi, friend. Johnny with you on Joy FM. And you know, I've been drinking a lot of carbonated waters, the kind that have a little bit of flavor in them, but no sugar. Well, now I'm starting to find some of the carbonated waters are starting to add just a little bit of sugar. And I'm starting to wonder, at what point does my carbonated water become a soda again?

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Your verse of joy today comes from Isaiah chapter 41, verse 10. It reads, "Fear not, for I am with you. Be not dismayed, for I am your God. I will strengthen you. Yes, I will help you. I will uphold you with my righteous right hand." I'm John. 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

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I'm John, and I'm playing you the very best in Southern Gospel. Coming up, Jeff and Sherry Easter, Gold City, Peach Goldman, and right now, Legacy 5. Somebody Sing, right here on Joy FM.

0: This is Max McLean. How does God's love work in our lives? Listen to the Bible from 1 John 4. God is love. Whoever lives in love lives in God and God in him. There is no fear in love, but perfect love drives out fear because fear has to do with punishment. The one who fears is not made perfect in love. We love because he first loved us. If anyone says, I love God, yet hates his brother, he is a liar. For anyone who does not love his brother whom he has seen cannot love God whom he has not seen. And he has given us this command: whoever loves God must also love his brother. From 1 John 4. Listen to the Bible. It's great for the soul.
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Well, hey, it's John here with you on Joy FM, and I've got a shout out for Davina of Federalsburg, Maryland. 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
1: Today's day sponsor is Joel Williams from Kernersville, North Carolina. Joel is sponsoring this day in honor of his sweet wife, Millie, on her birthday. Millie has a beautiful and giving heart, always selflessly investing her time and energy in caring for others. She faithfully looks after her parents and older relatives, making sure they have everything they need and are comfortable. Her grandchildren cherish their special time with Mimi, and her children continue to learn from her example as they watch her treat others with love, kindness, and compassion. Through her servant's heart and unwavering dedication to family, Millie is a blessing to all who know her and a shining example of Christ's love in action. Millie is also a beautiful example of Ephesians 4:32, and be ye kind to one another, tender-hearted, forgiving one another, even as God for Christ's sake hath forgiven you. Happy birthday, Millie, from the Joy FM family. From Weekends with Rhonda and Adam, I'm Rhonda.
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What was served? What was your favorite dish? And what did you bring? 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
4: Psalm 30 verse 1 says, I will extol you, O Lord, for you have drawn me up and have not let my foes rejoice over me. David begins this psalm by praising God for lifting him from a dark place and saving him from near death. But he also says that God has not let my foes rejoice over me. There has always been a kind of person who enjoys watching others fall. David certainly had his enemies, a type of person who delights in the misery of others. Today we might call this the internet. But if we're honest, we find this inclination in our hearts too. It's why we're drawn to the public spectacle of celebrity divorce, or a documentary about the crash and burn of someone prominent, or the comment section on a YouTube video slandering some Christian leader. Sinful human nature delights in the downfall of others. But here, David reminds us that God protects his saints, those who trust in him, from that kind of malicious destruction. If we delight in the downfall of others, we are opposing God. But if we cling to God, he holds on to us. He saves us and preserves us from the attacks of those who oppose him.
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Hi, friend. John here with you on Joy FM. We all know Philippians chapter 4, verse 6. It says, "Be anxious for nothing, but in everything by prayer and supplication, with thanksgiving, let your requests be made known to God." 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

0: This is Wendy. 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
5: 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The Lord your God in your midst, the mighty one, will save. He will rejoice over you with gladness. He will quiet you with his love. He will rejoice over you with singing. Joy FM.

And that was Endless Highway with What God Can Do. I'm John. You're listening to Joy FM. I'm playing you the very best in Southern Gospel. Coming up, how about the Kingsmen, the Church of the Great I Am, right here on Joy FM.

0: Paul urges us to rejoice in the Lord always, not just on paydays, good days, or birthdays, but rejoice in the Lord always. This is Max Lucado. Rejoice in the Lord always? Yeah, right, mumbles the person from the hospital bed. How, sighs the unemployed dad, always? Questions the mother of the baby born with a disability. It's one thing to rejoice in the Lord when life is good, but when the odds are against you? It's not easy, but it is possible. Lay claim to the promise of God in Colossians 1 and verse 7. He is before all things, and in Him all things hold together. Rejoice in the sovereignty of God. His throne is still occupied. His will is still perfect. Rejoice in the Lord always. God uses everything to accomplish His will. This is Max Lucado.
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1: 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Joel is sponsoring this day in honor of his sweet wife, Millie, on her birthday. Millie has a beautiful and giving heart, always selflessly investing her time and energy in caring for others. She faithfully looks after her parents and older relatives, making sure they have everything they need and are comfortable. Her grandchildren cherish their special time with Mimi, and her children continue to learn from her example as they watch her treat others with love, kindness, and compassion. Through her servant's heart and unwavering dedication to family, Millie is a blessing to all who know her and a shining example of Christ's love in action. Millie is also a beautiful example of Ephesians 4:32, and be ye kind to one another, tenderhearted, forgiving one another, even as God for Christ's sake hath forgiven you. Happy birthday, Millie, from the Joy FM family. From Weekends with Rhonda and Adam, I'm Rhonda.
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One of my wife's favorite memories from growing up in church is the potlucks, and I got to experience a few of those myself. There'd be fried chicken, mashed potatoes, macaroni and cheese, and about 45 green bean casseroles. Not to mention the chicken pies and enough dessert to feed a small army. The funny thing is, it was never really about the food. It was about the fellowship. Nobody hurried. Everybody pulled up a chair. And there always seemed to be room for one more at the table.

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It reads, "Fear not, for I am with you. Be not dismayed, for I am your God. I will strengthen you. Yes, I will help you. I will uphold you with my righteous right hand." I'm John. 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

Well, good evening. It's John here with you on Joy FM. I just wanted to remind you that 40 days of Christian music at the Ark Encounter and Creation Museum in Kentucky, it begins July 28th. 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
1: Today's day sponsor is Joel Williams from Kernersville, North Carolina. Joel is sponsoring this day in honor of his sweet wife, Millie, on her birthday. Millie has a beautiful and giving heart, always selflessly investing her time and energy in caring for others. She faithfully looks after her parents and older relatives, making sure they have everything they need and are comfortable. Her grandchildren cherish their special time with Mimi, and her children continue to learn from her example as they watch her treat others with love, kindness, and compassion. Through her servant's heart and unwavering dedication to family, Millie is a blessing to all who know her and a shining example of Christ's love in action. Millie is also a beautiful example of Ephesians 4:32, and be ye kind to one another, tenderhearted, forgiving one another, even as God for Christ's sake hath forgiven you. Happy birthday, Millie, from the Joy FM family. From Weekends with Rhonda and Adam, I'm Rhonda.
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0: One time, I was asked to be the president of a large seminary. I thought that was cool, and I'm into prestige. I was dreaming about it when the phone rang. It was my close friend, Rusty. He didn't say hello or how you doing. Brown, he said, who in the world do you think you are? You ran away from kindergarten. If you were the president of that seminary, you would make a fool of yourself. Stick to where God has called you. My friend's willingness to speak truth to me was a gift. Now I'm going to give it back to you. Stick to where God called you. Don't thank me. I was glad to help. I'm Steve Brown. You think about that. Share what you just heard with a friend. Go to youthinkaboutthat.com.
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John here with you on Joy FM. And that's about all for me tonight. But before I go, let me leave you with this. One of the sweetest gifts God gives his people is fellowship. Not just sitting in the same room, but sharing life together, laughing together, praying together, carrying one another's burdens. Perhaps one of the greatest acts of ministry is just being present. May the Lord bless you and keep you until we meet again. Good night.

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1: Today's day sponsor is Joel Williams from Kernersville, North Carolina. Joel is sponsoring this day in honor of his sweet wife, Millie, on her birthday. Millie has a beautiful and giving heart, always selflessly investing her time and energy in caring for others. She faithfully looks after her parents and older relatives, making sure they have everything they need and are comfortable. Her grandchildren cherish their special time with Mimi, and her children continue to learn from her example as they watch her treat others with love, kindness, and compassion. Through her servant's heart and unwavering dedication to family, Millie is a blessing to all who know her and a shining example of Christ's love in action. Millie is also a beautiful example of Ephesians 4:32, and be ye kind to one another, tenderhearted, forgiving one another, even as God for Christ's sake hath forgiven you. Happy birthday, Millie, from the Joy FM family. From Weekends with Rhonda and Adam, I'm Rhonda.
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4: 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Glad to have the whole cast here in Studio 18A. 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
4: Where we find Kevy cooking corned beef, Tori's toasting rye, Gordy's slicing the Swiss.
6: Yes, I am.
4: Buddy's on slaw.
6: Oh.
4: And Joe is creating his specialty banjo dream supreme. And William is walking around singing, "Just Look at Me Now," on this international.
7: Greatly blessed day. The world is a mess, but believe me, we're all blessed.
8: And I'm looking over here at our hospitable host. I think the cheese done fell off his cracker.
7: Oh.
8: He was just named the Deli Dynamo of the Year.
4: He is Bill. I can slice or dice. Either way, it's real nice. Gaither.
9: And all of my guests today can create music that is nicer than nice. Karen Peck, Signature Sound, Angie Purim.
4: The vocal band. Kevin, you're playing. Today, buddy, the Isaacs, Gordy.
7: Woo!
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1: Oh.
0: Gloria, I hope you're listening. I hope you're listening. The object is to take one day break from buying anything.
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0: Leave your wallet, your credit cards in your pocket and spend nothing today. I know I committed to buying lunch, but it would just have to wait to some other day.
1: Oh, aren't you glad?
0: Speaking of Gordon, he played the piano on this one.

0: Oh, it's that wonderful time we call the word of the day.
1: Yeah, meaningful award this week.
2: It is time.
1: The Congressional Committee on Command Conundrums. Meeting at the Canal of Cape Cod's Conference Cabana gave us their Wacko and Wonderful Award. They said our words have some punch and they're loaded with crunch. So finding an organization that gets it. Here is the word of the day.
3: Finimbrun.
1: Finimbrun?
4: Oh, Finimbrun.
5: You broke your bell.
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7: Empty arms.
8: Let me take this on here. The Finimbrun Flower Company of Finimbrun, Florida is known to, well, to quote a song, it's known for the prettiest flowers. That's right. They make barley flour, buckwheat flour, all-purpose flour.
6: Yes.
8: Alfalfa flour.
6: Do they make?
8: Flour. And
6: Martha White flour.
8: You get that, Gordon, the buckwheat alfalfa spanky.
1: I'm
8: going to slide them by fast, folks.
5: Hang on.
8: Clowns even love the squirting flour. That's right. You can put some fire in your flour with the Finimbrun jalapeno flour. You'll spit biscuits with flame on them, thanks to Finimbrun. Is that right?
1: Not bad.
6: Wow, no. I like it.
8: Old Bill's a biscuit spinner from way back.
5: It means trinkets. Tchotchkes. Aww. Our house is full of Finimbrun.
6: Finimbrun.
5: Yeah.
2: Like lawn oil.
5: Yo, biscuits
8: better. What a good thing. Oh, my.
9: Speaking of good things.
8: Yeah.
9: Karen Peck, good things are happening today.
8: They sure are.

0: Hey, this is amazing. What was the first brand, as like in corporate brand,
1: okay,
0: to reach 10 million likes on Facebook?
1: Wow.
0: All right. Was it McDonald's,
1: no,
0: Walmart, or Starbucks?
1: Starbucks.
2: Walmart, maybe?
3: No.
0: I don't know. I
3: go with Starbucks.
0: There.
2: Whatever.
1: I vote Starbucks.
0: Okay.
1: Yeah.
0: You're right.
2: Because they have free Wi-Fi.
1: Oh.
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2: I recently met a 16-year-old certified genius. He's in medical school studying to be a neurosurgeon. He puts every penny he makes into a retirement fund. His goal is to retire at 30 so he can spend the rest of his life performing brain surgeries for free. That kind of heart and commitment, Doctors Without Borders, that gives me hope.
3: Wow.
4: Here's a greater vision. 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

0: Time to go to the phone now and talk to our good friend Raydeen Reese.
1: Hello, Brother Bill. This is Ray Reese. How are you doing?
0: I'm doing great. I'm always intimidated when I talk with you on the telephone because I'm supposed to be a bass singer also.
2: Now we know the truth.
1: Oh, hell.
0: Around this table, we do have another bass singer, Gene McDonald's over there. Say hi to him, Gene.
3: Hello, Brother Ray. How are you?
1: Hey there, my friend.
3: Old Dad.
4: Wow, people talking low.
0: and we got some guys with some low voices. Even Joe, the first tenor of the Oak Ridge Quartet, can talk in a low voice.
5: I can talk very low in my FM voice there, Ray Dean. How you doing, Ray Dean? I love old Ray Dean. We've been good friends for years, man.
1: Let all those guys go low talk me this morning.
6: Hi, Ray Dean.
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5: Everybody wants to talk
7: low each other.
1: Yeah.
0: Why is it when we all talk to bass singers, we all lower our voice? In fact, Gordon, you've got a lower voice, haven't you?
8: Oh, indeed, Bill.
7: Hey, Raydina, it's Gordon here. How's your bus?
1: Doing fine. We got it all squared away.
8: Good, good. You know, a lot of groups here of late have had bus problems. You know, the Isaacs had a big they had to have theirs towed in, and that was a bad deal with their transmission, and you guys had a bus situation, and I know there's several of them buses are necessary evils, but they sure can cost a lot of money sometimes.
1: Well, that's true, but you know, we have to have them.
8: Indeed.
0: Yeah. Well, what's happening in your life these days, Ray Dean?
1: We have our fourth song is rising on the charts. Mm-hmm. And we're very well blessed, Bill, with the two number one songs last year and the number three song already this year, and it's just we're very blessed.
0: Yeah. Well, Ray, we're going to play the Kingsmen singing A Cross of Grace.
1: That is such a wonderful song and has such a great meaning.
0: It's been a joy to talk with you today, Ray.
1: And I thank you folks and all of you there. We love you all and appreciate you and look forward to seeing you out on the road.
5: Thank you, Ray Dean.
7: You got it, buddy.
6: Thank you so much.
0: Have a good day.
1: All

0: Angie Prim has sung probably on every record in Nashville or any artist who's ever needed a great backup singer.
1: That's the truth.
0: But in the last few years, she has come out and said, I'd like to also sing some things myself. And it seems like every day, more folks are finding out this fine.

0: Imagine this. You're hiking in a desert area with plenty of supplies, and you come across a person who's been lost for days and is dying of thirst. Your gift of water saves his life. That would be a wonderful feeling, would it not? Well, you and I can have that feeling every day by following the words of Proverbs 25:25. Like cold water to a weary soul is good news from a distant land. A word of good news, a word of encouragement is sometimes all it takes to revive a weary soul, especially if it's the good news about how God loves him or her. This is David Jeremiah encouraging you to get on the road to new life. 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
8: 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I love the format and the music you choose. You're my ride-along friends as I drive. Thanks for a great show. Keep up the good work. Lori. Thank you, Lori.
9: This one's from Sammy. Said, I love and enjoy the show every day. I am gaga over the vocal band. They are the best. I have other favorites, including the Hoppers. Keep doing what you do. Blessings.
1: 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We love it. Richard loves the jokes, which he often uses for his comedy at Triple Cross Church in Micanopy. Yeah, thanks, Gene.
2: 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This song came out of the black gospel field probably back in the early 20s. And a lot of different versions of it. Black quartets would sing it as a rhythm tune. I just bowed down on my knees and I cried holy unto the Lord. It came in different versions until somewhere in the 50s when some of the white artists started singing this great classic, slowed it down. And then Michael English, about 1980s, sang a version of this. Here he is with the vocal band. Listen.

0: Well, it's been one of those very special days, and I'm glad that you could spend it with us. And I couldn't do this by myself. Got a lot of wonderful friends here helping make it special.
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1: 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Joel is sponsoring this day in honor of his sweet wife, Millie, on her birthday. Millie has a beautiful and giving heart, always selflessly investing her time and energy in caring for others. She faithfully looks after her parents and older relatives, making sure they have everything they need and are comfortable. Her grandchildren cherish their special time with Mimi, and her children continue to learn from her example as they watch her treat others with love, kindness, and compassion. Through her servant's heart and unwavering dedication to family, Millie is a blessing to all who know her and a shining example of Christ's love in action. Millie is also a beautiful example of Ephesians 4:32, and be ye kind to one another, tenderhearted, forgiving one another, even as God for Christ's sake hath forgiven you. Happy birthday, Millie, from the Joy FM family. From Weekends with Rhonda and Adam, I'm Rhonda.
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